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0: Dr. Bender, what is the purpose of your visit?
1: Well, I've been asked by the Secretary of State to come here.
0: Have you come here to ask the Secretary of State a firm date for the Yasmin's independence?
1: I won't tell you that.
0: When do you hope to get independence?
1: I won't tell you that.
0: Dr. Bender, when you get independence, are you as determined as ever to break away from the Central African Federation?
1: Need you ask me that question at this stage?
0: Well, this stage is as good as any other stage. Why do you ask me why I shouldn't ask you this question at this stage?
1: Haven't I said that enough for any effort? I mean just that.
2: Numbers of my friends have been calling me, inquiring about reports they have heard concerning me that are not true.
3: American is shortly revived.
4: I'm going to go to the hospital.

0: thrilled to welcome 31 Down, longtime Wavefarm collaborators. 31 Down was among the founding roster of transmission artists established in the early 2000s. Members of this list of artists were called upon when then Microradio Collective Free 103.9 was invited to present in cultural institutions both in New York and across the globe. Almost exactly 15 years ago, 31 Down and Tom Rowe, this guy, performed live in the Puffin Room for the CD release of Free 103.9's Radio Action 1 in the first of a series of compilations featuring works with, for, or about radio. Several years later, 31 Down would produce their Canal Street Station project, which was an interactive telephone mystery where participants would make a toll-free call from any public payphone in the Canal Street Station and then find themselves guided on a payphone mystery. Now, everyone, I encourage you to come forward and enjoy. 31 Down presents DriftNet.
1: Hello again, hackers, iPhone trackers, crypto, cyber attackers. This is your favorite neighborhood penetration tester, Mike Sharpie here, broadcasting the latest edition of DriftNet from the front seat of my car, nestled nicely between an AM-PM mini market in a parking lot and a Wendy's in Akron, Ohio. Now, for those of you been following me doing this penetration testing, you'll know that the internet is a wonder of things. You'll know that I'm completely amazed all the time. This afternoon, I received a delivery of all my favorite snacks. I went online and checked the tracker, and they said it would take 2 days. It took 1.5 days. I'm always amazed by this technology. But who knows what to click on and when to click on it? One of the boons of this loss of net neutrality that we've all had and are experiencing is the fact that nobody wants to pay for their home internet anymore. So we go out to places. We go out to fast food restaurants. We go out to libraries. We go out anywhere where we can get some free Wi-Fi and use their connection instead of our own at home. But what if people are watching? What if people are looking at those connections? I tell you this, I've been following some Bitcoin bandits out there for a long time now. I've settled down here in Akron, Ohio, near a AM-PM that has a Bitcoin ATM. They're all over the place, these Bitcoin ATMs. And every Saturday, I've been watching who comes and goes from this Bitcoin ATM. Now, those of you who don't know what Bitcoin is, it's this bundle of blockchain currency where people are doing some nasty deeds on the dark web. Only Jeff Sessions, thank you, Jeff Sessions, he's out there to probe the dark web and find out who's using these cryptocurrencies, these decentralized banking masterminds. I'm going to find these masterminds, and I've tracked one down here to Akron, Ohio. Here we are in the Wendy's across from the Bitcoin ATM. I've set up a wireless access point at that Wendy's because I've noticed a trend. There's this one guy every Saturday. He goes in, uses the Bitcoin ATM, and then he takes his computer over to the Wendy's and logs in to their Wi-Fi. And I don't know what he does, but tonight we're going to find out. What are we looking for? I don't know. We could look around his computer a little bit, maybe find a login to Google, a login to Gmail, a login to Yahoo, maybe his Facebook profile. We'll see how we're feeling. But right now, let me show you a little bit about this tech. I've set up this wireless access point called Free Wendy's Wi-Fi. Now, I just pulled up out front of the Wendy's. I have this really cool router plugged in my computer, and I log in to a router that I call Free Wendy's Wi-Fi. Now, anybody that shows up at the Wendy's, now they can log into this Wi-Fi. For you tech geeks out there, I'm using the Netgear Nighthawk R7000. Now, I bought this Netgear Nighthawk R7000 at the Best Buy over off Eisenhower Boulevard. This Netgear Nighthawk R7000 comes with the firmware out of the factory, but now I can change that firmware and use DDWRT. Now that's an open source Linux firmware on this router. Now I'm using version 24, Service Pack 1, it just came out. Now what I'm doing is I'm creating a web server on this router. Now I'm just using this little Raspberry Pi like everybody has these days. It's Raspberry Pi running an Apache 2 web server to run our fake splash page. So you know when you go to a airport and you log in, and when you log into the Wi-Fi, a little page appears and says, hey, you accept our terms and conditions. Now what if I made one of those at Wendy's Free Wi-Fi? You log into the Wi-Fi and voila, you're in my control. I can watch everything that goes on your computer. So in my Netgear Nighthawk R7000, I've loaded this WWDRT firmware. As you can see, for those of you who are live, those of you who are on the radio, you might not see it, but you can follow along too with your own DDWRT router that you're setting up. Now here I can see, I've called it Wendy's Free Wi-Fi. And now I've also made a services page here and a hotspot, and now the hotspot acts as a splash page. So when that splash page comes up, I'm using NoCat Splash out there for all you tech heads. So I see that my splash page is my IP address of my Raspberry Pi. So if I go in with my phone and look for wireless networks in the area, I can see that there's one here called Wendy's Free Wi-Fi. There it is. And when I log into Wendy's Free Wi-Fi on my phone, a little Wendy's splash page pops up in millennial pink. Now, it automatically says I've agreed to the terms and services, and then when I log into the free Wi-Fi, it takes me to another page saying, congratulations, you're on Wendy's Free Wi-Fi. So hopefully that guy comes across the street from the Bitcoin ATM and logs into Wendy's Free Wi-Fi. So what I can do here on this router is I can see the clients that are attached to this router. I can see wireless, status, and I can see the local network. I'll go down to the local network and look at all these phones that are here. Phones that might be in this space. I see me, there's Mike Sharpie, and a few other people have logged into this Wi-Fi. Now I have to see who is the most mysterious one that might use a Bitcoin ATM. And I see one here that has an asterisk on it that looks Samsung, also looks a little suspicious. And there's just an iPhone. These are all the participants in my Wi-Fi network. Now, before we get to attacking one of these browsers, I'd just like to take a moment and talk about Blue Apron. I've been using Blue Apron for a while, and I want to say that I never really liked cooking too much. I mean, Cheryl did all the cooking. I didn't really know how. I knew how to eat a can of soup or something. But ever since Cheryl left, I've been going to fast food and places like that, but I really want to use Blue Apron. So I've been driving around Akron, Ohio, kind of looking for some buildings that might have some residents that are buying Blue Apron. Now what I do is I go into the foyer of their building and find their Blue Apron box, take it back to my car, and drive off. Usually I can get two or three boxes in a day of hunting. It doesn't take very much gas to do that. Go back to the Wendy's. Now what I've been doing with Blue Apron, and I love them. God love Blue Apron. They have all the ingredients in there. Now, I don't really go by the directions. I just take all that stuff and kind of dump it in the hot pot that I have in my car, and I just make a stew out of that stuff. The Blue Apron stew, I call it. It's really good. I can't recommend Blue Apron more. I recently saw their stock was up to $10 a stock. It went down to $3 a stock, so I just invested a lot of money in Blue Apron. So I'm really hoping that goes up again so I can eventually apply to live in one of those buildings that people use Blue Apron at. So anyhow, aside from Blue Apron. And I also want to talk about Best Buy. Best Buy has a great return policy. My Nighthawk R7000, this was on sale at Best Buy down off Eisenhower Boulevard for $179. But guess what? That's going right back in my bank account, because after this, I'm going to drive that right back over there and return it to Best Buy. Great return policy. So let's get to the brass tacks here. Let's get to why we all came. What we're going to do is a bit of cross-site scripting. We're going to use Beef XSS. Now, the Beef Project is a fascinating browser penetration testing tool that you all have. Now, what we're doing is we're here on Kali Linux, which we always are on DriftNet. And I can see in Kali Linux along the sidebar, I have a little cow. It's blue. It's the Beef XS framework. Beef stands for Browser Exploitation Framework. Where they get the extra E, I don't know. But as I start up the Beef project here, it brings up a terminal window. You following along at home on the radio can also bring up the Beef terminal window. So now, I can see here this thing called hook. Now what we want to do is we want to hook somebody's browser. In Beef, we're hooking them. I think they make that all kind of work together, a Beef hook. So this is our JavaScript hook that we're going to do. So basically, what I do is I insert this code here, the script code, into any web page. I put that in a web page. Somebody clicks onto that web page. You don't know it's there. Next thing you know, you're hooked, and I can get into your computer. So let's see. Anybody that logged onto Wendy's free Wi-Fi currently is hooked by the Beef browser. So what I do is I open up Beef, opens up in my web browser. I'm using Firefox here on Kali Linux, and the password is beef, as it should be. Now, over here on the side, hook browsers will come in, but this is our basic page in Beef that we can see. Now, what I want to do is I want to find the browsers that are hooked to my Beef control panel, and then we can look for some fun information. So I see one here, 192.168.1.117. That's on our local network. So let me see. I'm going to go back here to our router and see what the Wendy's wireless. So here, that one that I was curious at, bingo, 192.168.1.117. That very well could be my Bitcoin bandit. So let's go back to Beef. Now in Beef, I'm going to click on that page. So this here, this 192.168.1.121, that's our little Raspberry Pi web server over there. It's saying hello. It's hosting this web page that we're all seeing. Then we come down, 192.168.1.117, that's our Bitcoin bandit. And I can see a few details in here of him. I can see that, for instance, he's not running Google Gears. I can't really use his phone. I can go down, I see it's a laptop. I see the operating system is Linux there. So it probably is a little Chromebook or something like that. Now, I'm gonna skip over here to this tab called Commands in the center of your window. Now, these are all the commands that I can issue to get access to your phone. Through this, I can get access to your phone, to your web browser, to your computer. I can look at the camera on your computer here. Here's a webcam look, and I can see an image. Can do a few things. Now, we heard recently about the big hack, that big, what was that, banking hack that happened recently where everybody's banking information. So that was through an Adobe Flash page that popped up. Update your Adobe Flash. If you ever see that randomly pop up, what do? Of course, you click yes. You should always update your Adobe Flash. So let's see if this guy on 192.168.1.117 will click on an Adobe Flash update. So here, I'm going to go down to the bottom of our module tree and select social engineering. The hit words of 2018, social engineering. And here, I can see some options that fake flash update. There it is. So click on fake flash update, and then on the right, where I can see what my fake flash update says to do, it says it prompts the user to install an update. Now here's where I can install malicious software. If they click update, they download a malicious software, I can use Metasploit or another framework to get in there and exploit their computer a little bit more. But what I want to do, let's just see if they click yes on this Adobe Flash update. So here I'm going to enter the IP address of my attacker machine, which is 192.168.1.100. That's this computer right here. So I will say, let me move this out of the way. Sorry, let's see. 192.168.1.100. Port 3000, that's the port that the beef server on my computer is talking to these hook browsers. And just a sidestep, we're on a local network, the LAN. I could do this with port forwarding through our wonderful router here and make this accessible to anybody on the wide network. So don't feel just because you're connecting on the wireless network endies that you're safe. So now I'm going to click execute there. On that computer, on 192.168.1.17, a flash update has appeared. Now, I didn't issue...
2: That's called a custom payload. I didn't put it on.
1: My microphone seems like it's coming out of place there. So I didn't put a custom payload there. We could put a Firefox extension to automatically download. I could put a file to automatically download. But we didn't do that. We just wanted to see if they clicked on it. So I'm going to click this command and see, oh yes, here, data result, the user has clicked the file. So the person is not as web savvy as I thought they would be. So to end this here, this evening, let's look for something fun. Let's look for their Facebook login. Let's do one of those, they're searching the network, and all of a sudden it pops up. Oops, Facebook needs you to re-log in. We've all seen that before. So that's a really fun one here. So this one, and this is called Pretty Theft. Pretty Theft in the Beef Exploitation Framework. So I click on Petty Theft, and here I can choose on the right panel, for those of you following at home, the dialog type. So I could say, do a Facebook login, do a fake LinkedIn, Windows, a YouTube, a Yammer, an iOS, or a generic. I could make a generic login. So here I'm going to say, let's do Facebook. Now the background, let's make it gray, like they say. Now I'm going to do this, and I'm going to enter once again the IP address of my attacker machine, which is 192.168.1.100. Now, I will click execute. So then, we see if they enter their Facebook credentials. Now this is what I'm interested in. Not that they opened it up, not that they clicked on the Adobe Flash update, but they actually give me their Facebook login. So then I can go log into Facebook with their account and possibly message their friends, update their relationship status, possibly change the password. Then I have access to it, and then I can send a lot of spam out. Here it is. The person did answer. Their login is 619-358-3300, and the password is España2017. That's their Facebook. So those of you listening out there, log into that Facebook right now, change the Facebook status, and update WGXC as their status update. Donate to WGXC. 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And I hope you all continue to join Wendy's free Wi-Fi login.

Mark? Can you hear me? Mark, I'm so frightened. Well, it's over. I did what you wanted me to do. Now I'm through. I'm through with it, and I'm finished with you. Mike! Hi, Mike. Why did you make me do people? Why? Mike! I baited them like you left. Baited me. All those years, Mike. You did so little to help me. Oh, Mike. You just helped yourself with my emotions scattering in all over the pavement like salt. Mike, like rock salt in an icy New England road. I feel like someone's following me. I feel alone here in the homeless, looking at an empty world around me. Like I'm staring through a glass casket. I'm out here in a coffin, Mike, and you won't even respond to me. I'm scared, Mike. Don't you see that? Someone's following me, Mike. Oh, why? Why won't you say something? Say something, Mike. I'm leaving, Mike. I'm packing my bags and I'm moving on. Does that worry you? Mike, so damn self, but you won't even care. One more thing, Mark. They asked about you. And why? I know you told me not to do what I did, but I have no choice. They asked me about you, you know it. But I told them. I told them everything. Can you hear that? A voice from a glass tomb is entering your face. It's over. Goodbye, Mike.

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1: In view of reports that North American aircraft are violating the airspace of Brazil and that in the region of the Amazon, radar stations are being built, deputy to the Federal Senate, Braga, has petitioned the government to state whether it is aware of these activities. In spite of the world scandal created by the fiasco of the open intervention of the United States against Cuba, there is material evidence

0: Called this provocation an inner aggressive act against Cuba by American imperialism.
1: In our country, everyone's opinion is respected, provided it proceeds from an objective analysis of reality.
0: Let us turn to the communist food bank. The target they are working towards, the budding communism, is a society of eternal peace between nations, freedom for all nations, universal well-being and prosperity for the people of the earth. What could be more patriotic than fighting for the happiness of one's people? That is a fair appraisal, with which it is impossible not to agree.
2: It's a well-known fact that the Soviet Union does not impose its way of life and its ideology on anyone. Revolutions are not exported. That's our firm belief.
0: Tomorrow is the 185th anniversary of America's independence. On July 4th, 1776, the American Congress passed the Declaration of Independence, a document which proclaimed the sovereignty of the state. A declaration written by Thomas Jefferson and Benjamin Franklin. The American patriots who took up arms to defend the liberty and happiness of their country. What would Thomas Jefferson say if he could enter modern America today? He vowed that his native land would be an enemy of war. However, today he would hear certain American politicians speak of the necessity of war. In the lobbies of Congress, he would be able to talk with a swarm of politicians preaching a strong-armed policy and hatred between the people. We shall not delve into history and recall the capture of Mexican land, the Philippines, or the invasion of the Isthmus of Panama. Let's take a look at things in a recent year. The people of Vietnam are fighting against the French colonizers. America fully supported the colonizers, supplying them with weapons and money. The people of Laos are defending their independence from the colonizers. Who is fighting against the Laotian people? Are the puppets of America armed with American weapons and subsidized by Washington? What about the Congo? Sassou and Mobutu, the miserable lackeys, drawing money from the Central Intelligence Agency, murdered Patrice Lumumba, the leader of the Congolese people, dispersed funds, and are now tearing the Congo into bits. What would Jefferson say about America's policy in relation to Cuba? When Batista, the bloody dictator, was thrown out by the people, Washington began an all-out war against Cuba, which is continuing to this very day. Was such a policy set down in the Declaration of Independence?
3: The Soviet Union is already producing more coal, iron, manganese, chromium ore, nickel, steel, locomotives, freight cars, grain combines, lumber material, metal cutting lathes, woolen fabrics, sugar, animal fat, milk, and other products than the United States. When you remember that Soviet industry is now developing four times faster than American industry, and that the rate of population increase in the two countries is the same, it will be seen that by 1970, the USSR will not only be well ahead of the United States in volume of industrial output, but will also surpass your country in per capita production.

0: American Service of Radio Moscow, and here is the news.
1: According to the materialistic world outlook, all phenomena in the universe and on Earth have a natural character and are a result of the laws of development of nature. That is why we have no place for the supernatural. We regard everything from the primitive cell to man as a form of existence of matter. And we believe that matter is in a constant state of change and development. But we are tolerant towards people who are religious, and we follow Lenin's teachings that one must be very careful in fighting religion, that much harm can be

0: to hurt the religious feelings of others. And Lenin said that you must fight religion by means of education in an understandable and convincing way.
1: Beginning with ancient Egyptian shrines where a complex mechanism run by a system of water waves seems miraculous to the people of those times, down to ancient Greek oracles who made use of special air tubes, and including all the Catholic miracles, say, virgins who shed tears were piped up into their eyes through specially arranged tubes, all these supernatural things were frauds. Now, I personally have not heard of these shrines that light up at night, but I can say this. The church has always produced miracles when its position was critical. Today, the church is steadily losing ground.
0: In our country, where the people have every opportunity to receive an education, and where people are brought up on a materialist philosophy, and this is especially noticeable.
1: Therefore, it's quite natural that it tried, by hook or by crook, to keep its true power.
0: Since you mentioned religion, Vladimir, I think it would be a place to say that people in the Soviet Union are absolutely free to worship if they want to, and they are not hindered in any way whatsoever.

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So that is the close of tonight's Saturday Night Soundbath. I'm Lena.

This is Saratoga's Chris Corsano from the drummer's solo album Cut on Hot Cars Warp Records. This is Famously Short Arms from Chris Corsano.

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0: Now, last time you taught me gold, right? What are you going to teach me tonight?
1: Tonight I teach you to save your penny.
0: I'm going to do that, Mr. Nasman.
1: Yes, sir.
0: Now, in the meantime, I'm learning business from my master, right?
2: So I got to know one thing.
0: Something that I've been thinking about.
2: So how come you people come to business so much?
1: I see. You want to learn the secret of our success, is that right?
3: I teach you. First of all, you start off with a period of several thousand years, during which you have nothing to sustain you but a great bearded legend.
1: Oh, my friend, you have no land to call your own, to grow food on, or to hunt. You have nothing. You're never in one place long enough to have a geography or an army or a land myth. All you have is a little brain. A little brain and a great bearded legend to sustain you and convince you that you are special, even in poverty. But

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1: Go ahead.
0: Like a sex machine, man.
1: Go ahead.
0: Moving, doing it, you know.
1: Go ahead.
0: Can I count it on?
1: Go ahead. Go ahead.
0: One, two, three, four.

0: Get on up.
1: Get up.
0: Get on up.
1: Stay on the scene.
0: Get on up.
1: Like a sex machine.
0: Get on up.
1: Get up.
0: Get on up.
1: Get up.
0: Get on up.
1: Stay on the scene.
0: Get on up.
1: Like a sex machine.
0: Get on up.

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1: Get on up.
0: Get up.
1: Get on up.
0: Get up.
1: Get on up.
0: Stay on the scene.
1: Get on up.
0: Like a sex machine.
1: Get on up.
0: Get up.
1: Get on up.
0: Get up.
1: Get on up.
0: Get up.
1: Get on up.
0: Get up.
1: Get on up.
0: Get up.
1: Get on up.

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0: Take him to the bridge.
1: Take him to the bridge. Hit me now. Come on.
0: Get on up.

friends always say to me, being nosy, Johnny, you're too good for your woman, and you're too good to her. You're always buying her something nice or sending her some kind of cards or candygram or telegram or a telephone call. But you see, to me, love is a personal thing, not a social thing. It's a thing between a man and his woman. And I love my woman, yes, I do. Yeah, and I'm proud of her, too. You see, if the way I love my woman is crazy, then check this out. You better send old JT to the crazy.

0: garden, you buy a piece of cloth, and you cut that cloth in two, and you go out and sell it for a penny more than you paid for it. Then you run right out and buy another piece of cloth, cut it into three pieces, and sell it for 3 pennies profit. But, my friend, during that time, you must never succumb to buying an extra piece of bread for the table or a toy for a child. No, you must immediately run out and get yourself a still larger piece of cloth, and so you repeat this process over and over, and suddenly you discover something. You have no longer any desire, any temptation to dig into the earth to grow food or to gaze at a limitless land and call it your own. No, no. You just go on and on and on repeating this process over the centuries, over and over, and suddenly you make a grand discovery. You have a mercantile heritage. You are a merchant. You're known as a usurer, a man with secret resources, a witch, a pawnbroker, a shini, a maki, and a type.
1: You really some teacher, Mr. Maslow. You really.

drop another nickel in the machine. We should make the music.

or play any song on any instrument. You now have a drummer accompanying you on 12 contemporary styles of music, from disco to rock ballads. The tempos all vary, and each cut is totally arranged. Songs from completely different categories can be played to the same drum drop. Since the emergence of rock music in the early 50s, all hit songs have a pattern of arrangement that are basically the same. I've chosen an arrangement that is standard, from rock and roll through country to ballads. Every drum drop will be counted off in the tempo of the selection. Each drop begins with a 4-bar introduction, and all verses and choruses are arranged in 8-bar phrases. All but 3 drum drops will use the long form arrangement. See the back of the album to read what I'm saying. Each verse we call letter A, and each chorus letter B. So the long form arrangement reads as follows. First, the count, then the 4-bar intro, then verse, verse, chorus, verse, verse, chorus, verse, chorus, chorus, repeating the chorus until the fade. There will be drum lead-ins and pickups on each transition every 8 bars. Now, with the help of one of Hollywood's top studio drummers, Mr. Dave Krieger, let's get on with the application of instruments. A drummer does 2 major functions. Without him, a band is totally empty. Number 1, he sets the tempo and keeps it there. And number 2, he determines the feel of the song. You're listening to Medium Rock. This drop can be heard in its entirety on drop number 3, side 2. Let's begin with a guitarist who is writing a song in the hard rock style, but using the first, the count.

Leatherette. Warm. Leatherette. Hear the crushing steel. Feel the steering wheel. Hear the crushing steel. Feel the steering wheel.

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0: stop and pace the room again. She would attend her lady. Often the sun would be blazing over Southwark chimneys before she could persuade herself to get into bed. Up there she would lie, pitching and tossing, laughing and sighing for an hour or longer before she slept at last. What was all this stir about in her person, society? For she smiled at what her society said or done in its moral reason. A lady be such an excitement which seems not their own, in plain language, but nothing falling, or a fountain rising. A memory as she confronts them all. Next day, Orlando could never remember a single word to Shagmire into the name. Then she listened for a moment, such names, and only the leaves glowing, as far as age could light. Then she saw a scene of charming life, Mr. Elver, musing. Then she turned over, she tried to restrain her rapidity by cast with her politeness, charm, stripped the sisters from her back. She was bound to in rows in a neat black silk, and if she could not name a thing, nobleman, and rang the bell, saying always. When the servant came, nothing remained him to walk to day. Yet Bayside, in just a moment, was in tension.
1: She was summoned by urgent affairs to London.
0: Thus we are forced to conclude that society is one of the archdukes, such as field housekeepers serve hot about Christmas time. Who splays their chattels upon the proper mixing and stirring of a dozen different ingredients.
1: Section 11.
0: Take off hand, but it is in itself insipid.
1: Chapter 4.
0: Take away Lord O, Lord A, Lord C, or Mr. M, and separately each is nothing. Stir them all together, and they combine to give off the most intoxicating of flavors, the most seductive of scents. Yet this intoxication, this seductiveness, entirely evade our analysis. At one and the same time, therefore, society is everything, and society is nothing. Society is the most powerful concoction in the world, and society has no existence whatsoever. Such monsters the poets and the novelists alone can deal with. With such something-nothings, their works are stuffed out to prodigious size, and to them, with the best will in the world, we are content to leave it. Following the example of our predecessors, therefore, we will only say that society in the reign of Queen Anne was of unparalleled brilliance. To have the entry there was the aim of every well-bred

I'm going to go to the next one.

Let's go.

I'm not going to be able to do that.

I'm going to go to the hospital.

0: paced the room again. She would attempt her ladyship often. The sun would be blazing over Southwark chimneys before she could persuade herself to get into bed. And there she would lie, pitching and tossing, laughing and sighing, for an hour or longer before she slept at last. What was all this stir about in her person? Society. For she smiled at what society said, which dumbed its moral reason for a lady be such an excitement which seems not the very plain language, but nothing falling, a fountain rising, a memory as she confronts them all. Next day, Orlando could never remember a single line, like a smile into the name, and she listened for a moment, such names, and her own beliefs glowing, a small age of light. Then she saw C, charming life, Mr. Elva, music. Then she turned on her heel to recollect the rapidity that had swept her politeness, charm, stripped consistence from her back. She was bound to rose in a neat black silk, and if she could not have made a nobleman, and rang the bell the same always. When the servant came, nothing remained him to walk to the six to get ready. Side in just a moment was intense. She was summoned by urgent affairs to London. Thus we are forced to conclude that society is one of the archdukes, such as skilled housekeepers, so prompt about Christmas time. Display that chanting of the proper mixing and stirring of a dozen different ingredients.
1: Section 11.
0: Take off the hand, but it is in itself insipid.
1: Chapter 4.
0: Take away Lord O, Lord A, Lord C, or Mr. M, and separately each is nothing. Stir them all together, and they combine to give off the most intoxicating of flavors, the most seductive of scents. Yet this intoxication, this seductiveness, entirely evade our analysis.

the small piece of society such an excite which seems not for her, played by the piece of not forth, felt prize every she confronts them on this Sunday, and as could never remember a single smile, she smiled into the name, and she listened for her, such things, more than ever when he is growing, as for an age of life, the nice saucy, charm of life, Mr. Elephant means all. Then she turned on the key to her strength, and the body has left her politeness, charm, stripped the sisters from her back, she was bound to do rags in a neat black silk fish, I can't name what they know. Frank was the same always. When supped, giving the chance to wait till 8:60, every sight of Mr. Beaumont was in tears. He was summoned by urgent affairs to Lansley Forest to conclude that society was not the Archduke's society school house after she served plums about Christmas time. We suppose that she had his whole proper mixing and stirring of a dozen different ingredients. Such a nothing for hand, but it is in itself insipid. Chapter 4. Take away Lord O, Lord A, Lord C, Lord Mr. M, and separately each is nothing. Stir them all together, as they combine to give off the most intoxicating of flavors, the most seductive of scents. Yet this intoxication, this seductiveness, entirely evade our analysis. At one and the same time, therefore, society is everything, and society is nothing. Society is the most powerful concoction in the world. Society has no existence whatsoever. Such monsters the poets and the novelists alone can deal with. With such something-nothings, their works are stuffed out to prodigious size, and to them, with the best will in the world, we are content to leave it. Following the example of our predecessors, therefore, we will only say that society in the reign of Queen Anne was of unparalleled brilliance.

To allow to relax, we just sit down here, bound across the mountains. For example,

Certain society benefits.

Her majesty is directed, her vanity is diverse, her fear is false.

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I'm not going to be able to do that.

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She took a substitute this one, the original item.

0: paced the room again. She would attempt her thing. Often the sun would be blazing over Southwark chimneys before she could persuade herself to get into bed. And there she would lie, pitching and tossing, laughing and sighing, for an hour or longer before she slept at last. What was all this slow conceit of her person, society? For she smiled at what had society said or done in its moral reason, was lady in such an excitement which seemed not for her own, in plain language, but nothing falling, or a fountain rising. Her memory, as she confronts them all next day, Orlando could never remember a single word, to magnify into the name. Then she listened for a moment, such a name as Norman, and only the leaves glowing, as far as age of her light. Then she saw C, charming life, Mr. Elver, music. Then she turned on her heel and recognized the rapidity of her gallant, her politeness, charm, stripped the sisters from her bag. She was bound to rows in a neat black silk, and if she could not have named the nobleman, and rang the bell the same always. When supped, nothing remained him to watch the day. Yet her excitement at the moment was intense. She was summoned by urgent affairs to last. We are forced to conclude that society is one of the archdukes, such a skilled housekeeper, so prompt about Christmas time. Displays a chatter from a mixing and stirring of a dozen different ingredients. Section 11. Take off the hand, but it is in itself insipid.
1: Chapter 4.
0: Take away Lord O, Lord A, Lord C, or Mr. M, and separately each is nothing. Stir them all together, and they combine to give off the most intoxicating of flavors, the most seductive of scents. Yet this intoxication, this seductiveness, entirely evade our analysis. At one and the same time, therefore, society is everything, and society is nothing. Society is the most powerful concoction in the world, and society has no existence whatsoever. Such monsters the poets and the novelists alone can deal with. With such something-nothings, their works are stuffed out to prodigious size, and to them, with the best will in the world, we are content to leave it. Following the example of our predecessors, therefore, we will only say that society in the reign of Queen Anne was of unparalleled brilliance. To have the entry there was the aim of every well-bred person.

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1: I cannot keep this secret any longer, not from you. Allow me to confess. I want you, madam, madly. It's not, of course, what you say, but oh my, that cocksure precision, that saucy way you lift your voice just then. In my mind's eye, I dress you up in riding attire, cap, breeches, boots, stiffened crop in hand. 02588. 02588. You'll need no one-time pad to decode my desire. It's set down plainly in the text of flesh and blood. Some say you are fake, an electromagnetic hoax. Ha! I won't give you away. Madam, have no fear. Listen for my knock some shiny night in the season of the year.

we're thrilled to welcome 31 Down, longtime Wavefarm collaborators. 31 Down was among the founding roster of transmission artists established in the early 2000s. Members of this list of artists were called upon when then Microradio Collective Free 103.9 was invited to present in cultural institutions both in New York and across the globe. Almost exactly 15 years ago, 31 Down and Tom Rowe, this guy, performed live in the Puffin Room for the CD release of Free 103.9's Radioaction 1 in the first of a series of compilations featuring works with, for, or about radio. Several years later, 31 Down would produce their Canal Street Station project, which was an interactive telephone mystery where participants would make a toll-free call from any public payphone in the Canal Street Station and then find themselves guided on a payphone mystery. Now, everyone, I encourage you to come forward and enjoy. 31 Down presents DriftNet. Yeah.

Hello again, hackers, iPhone trackers, crypto, cyber attackers. This is your favorite neighborhood penetration tester, Mike Sharpie here, broadcasting the latest edition of DriftNet from the front seat of my car, nestled nicely between an AM-PM mini market in a parking lot and a Wendy's in Akron, Ohio. Now, for those of you been following me doing this penetration testing, you'll know that the internet is a wonder of things. You'll know that I'm completely amazed all the time. This afternoon, I received a delivery of all my favorite snacks. I went online and checked the tracker, and they said it would take 2 days. It took 1.5 days. I'm always amazed by this technology. But who knows what to click on and when to click on it? One of the boons of this loss of net neutrality that we've all had and are experiencing is the fact that nobody wants to pay for their home internet anymore. So we go out to places. We go out to fast food restaurants. We go out to libraries. We go out anywhere where we can get some free Wi-Fi and use their connection instead of our own at home. But what if people are watching? What if people are looking at those connections? I tell you this, I've been following some Bitcoin bandits out there for a long time now. I've settled down here in Akron, Ohio, near a AM-PM that has a Bitcoin ATM. They're all over the place, these Bitcoin ATMs. And every Saturday, I've been watching who comes and goes from this Bitcoin ATM. Now, those of you who don't know what Bitcoin is, it's this bundle of blockchain currency where people are doing some nasty deeds on the dark web. Only Jeff Sessions, thank you, Jeff Sessions, he's out there to probe the dark web and find out who's using these cryptocurrencies, these decentralized banking masterminds. I'm going to find these masterminds, and I've tracked one down here to Akron, Ohio. Here we are in the Wendy's across from the Bitcoin ATM. I've set up a wireless access point at that Wendy's because I've noticed a trend. There's this one guy every Saturday. He goes in, uses the Bitcoin ATM, and then he takes his computer over to the Wendy's and logs in to their Wi-Fi. And I don't know what he does, but tonight we're going to find out. What are we looking for? I don't know. We could look around his computer a little bit, maybe find a login to Google, a login to Gmail, a login to Yahoo, maybe his Facebook profile. We'll see how we're feeling. But right now, let me show you a little bit about this tech. I've set up this wireless access point called Free Wendy's Wi-Fi. Now, I just pulled up out front of the Wendy's. I have this really cool router plugged in my computer, and I log in to a router that I call Free Wendy's Wi-Fi. Now, anybody that shows up at the Wendy's, now they can log into this Wi-Fi.

Raspberry Pi, like everybody has these days. It's Raspberry Pi running an Apache 2 web server to run our fake splash page. So you know when you go to a airport and you log in, and when you log into the Wi-Fi, a little page appears and says, hey, you accept our terms and conditions. Now, what if I made one of those at Wendy's free Wi-Fi? 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I can watch everything that goes on your computer. So, in my Netgear Nighthawk R7000, I've loaded this WWDRT firmware. As you can see, for those of you who are live, those of you who are on the radio, you might not see it, but you can follow along too with your own DDWRT router that you're setting up. Now, here I can see, I've called it Wendy's free Wi-Fi. And now I've also made a services page here and a hotspot, and now the hotspot acts as a splash page. So when that splash page comes up, I'm using NoCat Splash out there for all you tech heads. So I see that my splash page is my IP address of my Raspberry Pi. So if I go in with my phone and look for wireless networks in the area, I can see that there's one here called Wendy's Free Wi-Fi. There it is. And when I log into Wendy's Free Wi-Fi on my phone, a little Wendy's splash page pops up in millennial pink. Now, it automatically says I've agreed to the terms and services, and then when I log into the free Wi-Fi, it takes me to another page saying, congratulations, you're on Wendy's free Wi-Fi. So hopefully that guy comes across the street from the Bitcoin ATM and logs into Wendy's free Wi-Fi. So what I can do here on this router is I can see the clients that are attached to this router. I can see wireless status, and I can see the local network. I'll go down to the local network and look at all these phones that are here. Phones that might be in this space. I see me, there's Mike Sharpie, and a few other people have logged into this Wi-Fi. Now I have to see who is the most mysterious one that might use a Bitcoin ATM. And I see one here that has an asterisk on it. That looks Samsung, also looks a little suspicious. And there's just an iPhone. These are all the participants in my Wi-Fi network. Now, before we get to attacking one of these browsers, I'd just like to take a moment and talk about Blue Apron. I've been using Blue Apron for a while, and I want to say that I never really liked cooking too much. I mean, Cheryl did all the cooking. I didn't really know how. I knew how to eat a can of soup or something. But ever since Cheryl left, I've been going to fast food and places like that, but I really want to use Blue Apron. So I've been driving around Akron, Ohio, kind of looking for some buildings that might have some residents that are buying Blue Apron. Now what I do is I go into the foyer of their building and find their Blue Apron box, take it back to my car, and drive off. Usually I can get two or three boxes in a day of hunting. It doesn't take very much gas to do that. Go back to the Wendy's. Now what I've been doing with Blue Apron, and I love them. God love Blue Apron. They have all the ingredients in there. Now, I don't really go by the directions. I just take all that stuff and kind of dump it in the hot pot that I have in my car. And I just make a stew out of that stuff. The Blue Apron stew, I call it. It's really good. I can't recommend Blue Apron more. I recently saw their stock was up to $10 a stock. It went down to $3 a stock. So I just invested a lot of money in Blue Apron. So I'm really hoping that goes up again so I can eventually apply to live in one of those buildings that people use Blue Apron at. So anyhow, aside from Blue Apron, and I also want to talk about Best Buy. Best Buy has a great return policy. My Nighthawk R7000, this was on sale at Best Buy down off Eisenhower Boulevard for $179. But guess what? That's going right back in my bank account, because after this, I'm going to drive that right back over there and return it to Best Buy. Great return policy. So let's get to the brass tacks here. Let's get to why we all came. What we're going to do is a bit of cross-site scripting. We're going to use Beef XSS. Now, the Beef Project is a fascinating browser penetration testing tool that you all have. Now, what we're doing is we're here on Kali Linux, which we always are on DriftNet. And I can see in Kali Linux along the sidebar, I have a little cow. It's blue. It's the Beef

0: Access Framework. BEEF stands for Browser Exploitation Framework. Where they get the extra E, I don't know. But as I start up the BEEF project here, it brings up a terminal window. You following along at home on the radio can also bring up the BEEF terminal window. So now, I can see here this thing called hook. Now what we want to do is we want to hook somebody's browser. In BEEF, we're hooking them. I think they make that all kind of work together, a BEEF hook. So this is our JavaScript hook that we're going to do. So basically, what I do is I insert this code here, the script code, into any web page. I put that in a web page. Somebody clicks onto that web page. You don't know it's there. Next thing you know, you're hooked, and I can get into your computer. So let's see, anybody that logged onto Wendy's free Wi-Fi currently is hooked by the BEEF browser. So what I do is I open up BEEF, opens up in my web browser. I'm using Firefox here on Kali Linux, and the password is BEEF, BEEF, as it should be. Now, over here on the side, hook browsers will come in, but this is our basic page in BEEF that we can see. Now, what I want to do is I want to find the browsers that are hooked to my BEEF control panel, and then we can look for some fun information. So I see one here, 192.168.1.117. That's on our local network. So let me see. I'm going to go back here to our router and see what the Wendy's wireless. So here, that one that I was curious at, bingo, 192.168.1.117. That very well could be my Bitcoin bandit. So let's go back to BEEF. Now in BEEF, I'm going to click on that page. So this here, this 192.168.1.121, that's our little Raspberry Pi web server over there. It's saying hello. It's hosting this web page that we're all seeing. Then we come down, 192.168.1.117, that's our Bitcoin bandit. And I can see a few details in here of him. I can see that, for instance, he's not running Google Gears. I can't really use his phone. I can go down. I see it's a laptop. I see the operating system is Linux there. So it probably is a little Chromebook or something like that. Now, I'm going to skip over here to this tab called Commands in the center of your window. Now, these are all the commands that I can issue to get access to your phone. Through this, I can get access to your phone, through your web browser, through your computer. I can look at the camera on your computer here. Here's a webcam look, and I can see an image. Can do a few things. Now, we heard recently about the big hack, that banking hack that happened recently where everybody's banking information. So that was through an Adobe Flash page that popped up. Update your Adobe Flash. If you ever see that randomly pop up, what do? Of course you click yes. You should always update your Adobe Flash. So let's see if this guy on 192.168.1.117 will click on an Adobe Flash update. So here, I'm going to go down to the bottom of our module tree and select social engineering. The hit words of 2018, social engineering. And here, I can see some options that fake flash update, there it is. So click on fake flash update, and then on the right, where I can see what my fake flash update says to do, it says it prompts the user to install an update. Now here's where I could install malicious software. If they click update, they download a malicious software, I can use Metasploit or another framework to get in there and exploit their computer a little bit more. But what I want to do, let's just see if they click yes on this Adobe Flash update. So here, I'm going to enter the IP address of my attacker machine, which is 192.168.1.100. That's this computer right here. So I will say, let me move this out of the way. Sorry, let's see. 192.168.1.100. Port 3000, that's the port that the BEEF server on my computer is talking to these hook browsers. And just a sidestep, we're on a local network, the LAN. I could do this with port forwarding through our wonderful router here and make this accessible to anybody on the wide network. So don't feel just because you're connecting on the wireless network endies that you're safe. So now I'm going to click execute there. On that computer, on 192.168.1.17, a flash update has appeared. Now, I didn't issue...
1: It's called a custom payload. I didn't put...
0: My microphone seems like it's coming out of place there. So I didn't put a custom payload there. We could put a Firefox extension to automatically download. I could put a file to automatically download. But we didn't do that. We just wanted to see if they clicked on it. So I'm going to click this command and see, oh yes, here, data result, the user has clicked the file. So the person is not as web savvy as I thought they would be. So to end this here, this evening, let's look for something fun. Let's look for their Facebook login. Let's do one of those, they're searching the network, and all of a sudden it pops up, oops, Facebook needs you to re-log in. We've all seen that before. So that's a really fun one here. So this one, and this is called Pretty Theft. Pretty Theft in the Beef Exploitation Framework. So I click on Petty Theft, and here I can choose on the right panel, for those of you following at home, the dialogue type. So I could say, do a Facebook login, do a fake LinkedIn, Windows, a YouTube, a Yammer, an iOS, or a generic. I could make a generic login. So here I'm going to say, let's do Facebook. Now the background, let's make it gray, like they say. Now I'm going to do this, and I'm going to enter once again the IP address of my attacker machine, which is 192.168.1.100.1. Now, I will click execute. So then, we see if they enter their Facebook credentials. Now this is what I'm interested in. Not that they opened it up, not that they clicked on the Adobe Flash update, but they actually give me their Facebook login. So then I can go log into Facebook with their account and possibly message their friends, update their relationship status, possibly change the password. Then I have access to it, and then I can send a lot of spam out. Here it is. The person did answer. Their login is 619-358-3300, and the password is España2017. That's their Facebook. So those of you listening out there, log into that Facebook right now, change the Facebook status, and update WGXC as their status update. Donate to WGXC. 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

Thank you.

0: We are in a situation in which growth is essential. Even early on, we need more creativity, originality, inspiration, exploring. This is fantastic,
1: beautiful, inspiring.
0: Is there some point at which we have to start thinking, what is actually going on?
1: Because I'm not supposed to be here.
2: We'd be better elsewhere.
0: I'm taking things as I find them, and I therefore assume as you would see them if you were going to the same place. Go back to normal aspects of society.
3: Freedom and choice.
0: This is a combination that
1: makes people feel elevated.
0: Fantastic.
2: And how far do you think we can take this ultimately?
4: I think it's important to constantly be asking that question.
0: I'm always doing that, you know.
1: I think what you end up with is more knowledge.
4: Which would basically mean that everybody has a stake in the pie, everybody has something.
0: Everything comes together, and it's just one of those magic moments.
4: And that has profound consequences. And we heard that a number of times around the world.
0: And I did wonder, I'm not kidding you, if it became possible right now
1: to make people better.
4: Perhaps you can give me some insight.
0: Oh yeah.

0: originality, inspiration. I remember arriving there and thinking, this is fantastic. Beautiful. Is there some point at which we have to start thinking, what is actually going on? I am taking things as I find them, and I therefore assume as you would see them if you were going to the same place. Because I'm not supposed to be here. Freedom and choice. This is a combination that makes people feel elevated. Fantastic. And how far do you think we could take this ultimately?
1: I think it's important to constantly be asking that question.
0: I think what you end up with is more knowledge.
1: Which would basically mean that everybody has a stake in the part. Everybody has something.
0: Everything comes together.
1: And that has profound consequences. And we heard that a number of times.
0: But I did wonder if it became possible right now
1: to make people better. And perhaps you can give me some insight.

Constantly have been up.

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1: Noise.
2: Noise.

Hi, I'm 31 Down, Ryan Holsoppel. I'd like to thank 3103 and congratulate them on their anniversary. I'm just going to jump right to it here. And

to type in root minus n there, and I get 192.168.1, and then we're going .1.1, and then let's do a nmap scan of that over all the ports in the spectrum here. So we're going to do nmap minus sn, and then that's the router, the default gateway IP, 192.168.1.1, and then we're going to do CIDR block notation and say 24 to give us a scan of all the devices on our subnet, and we're going to run that, and we'll let that go while we start here. Okay, so that's been initiated. Hello, listeners, and welcome back to our Saturday evening show broadcast. For those just tuning in, this is Mike Sharpie. Now, I'm just your friendly neighborhood penetration tester, which means I help some of this country's best top corporations, top businesses, find vulnerabilities, which means I can help some of this country's best corporations find holes in their networks, and then I plug them. I really love what I do. Some days I feel kind of like a crime fighter, you know? Like Encyclopedia Brown or Scruffy McGruff, you know? So in my spare time, I've started using the skills that I've honed at the pen test company, and I try to seek out those cryptocurrency con men and help put them to justice where they belong with the rest of the thieves, you know? A lot of these lowlifes think they can go on and hide in the dark web, but if there's one thing I've learned in my career, that nothing is secret on the internet. It's all out there for someone with the right skills to find. I was driving over here after stopping at Hardee's for breakfast, and I was thinking about when Mr. Sessions brought down the Alpha Bay last July, and I thought I'd go in and find the sound clip so we can all enjoy. Kind of, it reaffirms to me what it is to be a penetration tester in this world.

The dark net is not a place to hide. Today, the Department of Justice announces the takedown of a dark web market, Alpha Bay. This is the largest dark market web place takedown in world history. This group serviced more than 40,000 illegal vendors, people who sell illegal products. There were more than 250,000 listings for illegal drugs and toxic chemicals on Alpha Bay. Earlier this year, 122 vendors advertised fentanyl, and 238 advertised heroin. And we know of several Americans who were killed by drugs on Alpha Bay. One victim was just 18 years old when in February she overdosed on a powerful synthetic opioid which she had bought on Alpha Bay. The drug was shipped right to her house through the mail. A little more than a week after her death, a victim in Orange County, Florida, died of an overdose from a drug bought on Alpha Bay. You are not safe. You cannot hide. We will find you, dismantle your organization and network, and we will prosecute you. The dark net is not a place to hide. We will use every tool we have to stop criminals perpetuated by the perverted technology. The dark net is not a place to hide.

dark net is not a place to hide. Especially when you have guys like with me out there making America safe. You may remember last week a new ransomware called Blocky has hit the net and is taking down some office parks in the Columbus, Ohio area. For those of you that may be affected, and I cannot stress this enough, do not pay the ransom. Sure, you might get some of your data back, but at what cost? By refusing to pay this ransom, you're refusing to fund these digital criminals. There are a lot of ways criminals are making money on the dark web these days, and it's not all viruses and ransomware. A lot of them peddle illegal substances through their vendors. Websites like Alphabay, Nucleus Market, Dream Market, and the Silk Road 3.0. These dark markets are so easy for anyone to access using the Tor browser. Literally, children are getting onto sites like Crypto Market and Outlaw Market and buying all sorts of narcotics, pornography, and other bad, really bad stuff. We have to stop them. I'm on the case to find out who is perpetrating these blocky ransomware attacks, how to stop it, and what their motive is. There's a BlackFrog Bitcoin ATM in the Columbus area that I've been staking out for the past month in my free time. I've noticed some reoccurring traffic, and I've tailed these Bitcoin baddies all over the Columbus area, notably to the Wendy's restaurant at 799 South High Street, right across from the Taco Bell and beside the Salon Lofts German Village. Now, BlackFrog ATMs, yep, BlackFrog. That's the company that's enabling these cryptocurrency con men to cash out their bitcoins, lining their pockets with the moolah of innocent people. There aren't many places to let you convert your bitcoins into cold hard cash in the East. You've got there's a BP/Dunkin' Donuts in the Philadelphia area you can go to, and there's one in Columbus, Ohio. So that means that most Bitcoin ATMs I can go to in the New York area, I can put money into my Bitcoin wallet, but I need a special ATM to get money back from my Bitcoin wallet to cash out. So if I've created the blocky ransomware that I locked down on your computer, if that happens, I want to make you pay. You go to a Bitcoin ATM and you pay my ransom, and then I go to the Bitcoin ATM and I get that cash in my pocket. So I just go around to these Bitcoin ATMs and kind of sit there and watch. The one in Ohio is at a place called Tobacco International. So back to the blocky and the ransomware. I'm at Wendy's on the high street now, and I've logged into their free Wi-Fi, and so has this perpetrator. I've been following him for a while. He likes to drink Frosties. And I think we'll find out what he's looking at on the local net and see what he's buying, perhaps on the Alphabay. So I've gone into what I've done before. I set up a scan. It looks like we're, it still says 93% done with a few minutes waiting. So in the meantime, I'd like to run this advertisement. This special's brought to you by Blue Apron. While we're waiting for this crack the Wi-Fi, I want to just take the moment to talk about Blue Apron. Now, they're not sponsoring our broadcast or anything, so you know this is truth. I wouldn't endorse anything I'm not truly impressed by. Ever since Cheryl left, I never really learned to cook. But this Blue Apron thing, they send it right to my studio, and it really only takes about an hour to get the thing going. Last night, I had this amazing barmoody and herb couscous, honey nut squash, spice laban, which is stuff I hadn't even heard of before I got it in the mail. I didn't know what couscous is, but it's pretty tasty, kind of dry. So now, while I'm still waiting for this to complete, it says 93% of all devices are scanned in the room. I'm gonna first set up my browser to use the proxy chains. So I'm going to go back into another terminal and
like we've done before, to set up proxy chains, I'm going to say start network tour. And then let that run. Now I'm going to say proxy chains. And then I'm going to use Firefox. So this basically cloaks my IP address as we're doing this. It puts a proxy chain to make it seem like my IP is not coming from Columbus, Ohio, but I could be coming from the United Kingdom. I could be coming from the Philippines. It makes up proxy chains every 10 minutes. So basically, I can elude anybody as to the fact here in Columbus, Ohio, that I'm sitting at the, there's some activity out there. I'm sitting at the Wendy's running a security scan. Still saying it's about 93% done. Good. So while that's going, I'm going to open a new terminal. Here. And now, I'm going to find a victim on this chart that's been going through. And I see, let's see, I know he's on a phone, and I know that it's a Mac phone, it's an Apple phone, and it's the IP address is 192.168.1.47. So that's the person I think who has been buying a lot of and selling a lot of Bitcoin. So I'm going to enter that in. I'm going to say nmap. And then I'm going to say that dash S, capital V, and then my 2.168.1.47. Now, that's the IP address of the victim. So I've started an nmap onto his phone. So now I'm going to open another terminal. As always with this fun stuff, we open many terminal windows. There we go. Still working. Oh, I'm going to make sure that I'm forwarding my IP forward. So I'm going to say cat. So let's see, echo 1 here, POC /net/IPv4/IP_. There. Maybe a typo. Good. So now I'll check this again. And how are we looking on time out there? 18. A couple minutes? Okay, let's see if I can initiate this on it. So I'm going to open up another terminal, and I'm going to do an SSL strip. So SSL strip, and then minus P, minus L, and then port that I'm going to look at is 8080. So I'm looking at any data coming in port 8080. Then I open another terminal. And now I'm going to spoof this, do an ARP spoof. So this is basically, I'm creating a man-in-the-middle attack. And I'm going to let this run now as my time goes out, and we'll check in later and see if I can catch into his phone. But what I'm basically doing is doing a man-in-the-middle attack. So here we have a router at the Wendy's, and the Wendy's router that everybody logs into, an IP address of something like 192.168.1.1. And then I have a telephone. So my phone sends packets directly to that router. That router sends them out to the wide internet.
but our little local network between my phone and the router, I'm injecting my computer between it, a man in the middle. So then, if I spoof with my computer and tell every time this phone talks to the router, I'm also saying, hey, I'm the MAC address, that unique hardware ID of this phone. So then, I tell the router, every time the router sends packets back to the phone, hey, I'm the MAC address of this phone, because I figured out both of their MAC addresses. Eventually, the router becomes confused and cuts out sending it directly to the phone and sends it to my computer and to the phone, and the phone will always send packets back to the router before they go to the wide address. So we're sending it to my computer and out. So I'm becoming the man in the middle with this computer. So then I can see everything that goes through the network that's on your phone wirelessly through radio waves. It's pretty exciting. The good thing is that unless you're on an HTTP, if you're on an HTTPS secure site, it's a little bit harder for me to find out passwords and logins and such. But the good thing is I've initiated an SSL strip, which basically I'm just listening for cookies for a long period of time. And eventually you may log out of your Facebook and then log back in, and I'll see your login, your username, and your password on a public Wi-Fi network at Wendy's. So let's check back a little bit later. We'll see if my man in the middle attack has succeeded. So tune in again on Saturday night broadcast to learn a little bit more about man in the middle attacks, session hijacking, and saving America. Thank you.

Mike? Can you hear me? Mike, I'm so frightened. Well, it's over. I did what you wanted me to do. Now I'm through. I'm through with it, and I'm finished with you. Mike! Hi, Mike. Why did you make me do people? Why? Mike! I baited them like you have baited me all those years, Mike. You did so little to help me. Oh, Mike, you just helped yourself with my emotions, scattering them all over the pavement like salt. Mike, like rock salt in an icy New England road. I feel like someone's following me. I feel alone here in this moment, looking at an empty world around me. Like I'm staring through a glass casket. I'm out here in a cotton mic, and you won't even respond to me. I'm scared. Mike, don't you see that? Someone's following me, Mike. Oh, why won't you say something? Say something, Mike. I'm leaving, Mike. I'm packing my bag and I'm moving on. Does that worry you? Mike, you're so damn dumb that you won't even care. One more thing, Mike. Stay out of the dungeon. And well, I know you told me not to do what I did, but I had no choice. They asked me about you, you know, and this fact that I told them, I told them everything. Oh, can you hear that? A voice from a glass tomb is entering your face. It's over. Goodbye, Mike.

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0: This is Andy Stuhl for the Wave Farm Radio Art Archive. Today I'm introducing a piece called Morning Good, a remix celebrating Black life. Morning Good is the work of Black Siren Radio, which is one outlet for the We Be Imagining initiative. We Be Imagining combines academic research and the performance arts to propel critical conversations around race, gender, class, and disability. Morning Good exemplifies this approach by collaging music and archival audio, including academic work. A keystone source for the remix is a 2017 talk by sociologist Ruha Benjamin, but we also hear Pauline Rogers, Joshua Bennett, Mamie Till, Kendrick Lamar, Ghetto Boys, Tupac, and others. The producers of Black Siren Radio, which airs on Columbia University station WKCR-FM, intend for the piece to advance an artistic practice of remixing and reamplifying Black scholarship. Here is Morning Good.
1: Converging pandemic. That the threat was never only COVID, but the licensing of brutality under the guise of law and order.
2: No, I'd only seen it twice in my whole life. The first time, I was too protective. And my parents did understand that I was a gift.
3: You know what I mean? Listen to the words that people say in their lyrics and tell me if that's some real if that's real to you. You know what I mean? Listen to what they saying. Don't just bob your head to the beat, peep the game.
4: Come celebrate with me that every day something has tried to kill me and has failed.

0: It made a still smile.
1: I love myself.
2: To hold somebody accountable for what's happening now, you almost have to dig up graves.
3: As people would file by the casket, almost one in every five would faint. And this included men, women, and children. And the screams, I mean, the screams were just incredible. It was almost as if people were looking at their own child there rather than a stranger they didn't know. It was at that time that I knew Emmett was not just mine, he was a universal child.
2: Because it go back so far. It didn't just start. It didn't just happen. You just keep getting people in position who not changing it is the problem. But in order to deal with holding somebody accountable, you got to go way back. So what's happening, you got to actually have legislators and people actually going to the facility, actually talking to people like they're people and not just walking in, ignoring them like you're looking at the paint on the wall, but actually humanize them, bring them in, you know, find out that they, ask them their name. You know, make them human. Because they can help you solve the problems. They can tell you what's needed. They can fix it. Guess who brought light on this? Not us. Not any other organization. Not even the state of Mississippi. The inmates, the prisoners, are 100% in charge.
4: Don't support the phonies. Support the real. You know what I mean? How can these people be talking about how they so real and they don't care about our communities? How can they be talking about what they, all this, you know, the hood, blah, blah, blah, blah. They don't care about our communities.
2: We live behind the wall. And you're going to have officers that's going to say, oh, y'all really made y'all move today. You got Channel 3, 4, 5. Y'all got Washington, whoever here. And guess what? They gone now. You going to shower when I say you can shower. You going to eat when I say you can eat. And guess what? I say take your rack and take it now. That's the reality of what's going on behind those walls.
5: And for family and friends whose hearts are broken apart, the shattering is not only emotional, but physiological. As the trauma gets under our skin, into our bloodstream,

0: hormones, making collective rituals of healing and protest that transmute grief and rage even more vital.
1: I sit alone in my four-cornered room staring at candles. Let me drop some dish like this here.

0: People die at the hands of police or as a result of the pandemic or from deadly policies. Underlying conditions of individuals rather than the sickening conditions of this society are ready and predictable alibi for the powers that be. Something ain't right. I feel I'm being tailed by the same sucker's headlights. Weathering is a public health concept for the way that social stressors and oppressors get under our skin. When it comes to racism-related vigilance, it may feel protective in the short term, but slowly breaks us down in the long run. Racism-related vigilance, aka putting on a shield or mask, has long been a strategy of survival for Black folks well before this pandemic.
1: We are the most beautiful creatures in the whole world, Black people. I mean, and I mean that in every sense, outside and inside. And to me, we have a culture that is surpassed by no other civilization, but we don't know anything about it. So again, I think I said this before in the same interview, I think at some time before, my job is to somehow make them curious enough or persuade them by hook or crook to get more aware of themselves and where they came from and what they are into and what is already there, just to bring it out. This is what compels me to compel them. And I will do it by whatever means necessary.
2: I felt like I was done wrong. I felt like something needed to be done about this. If I just say that I did it, nothing's gonna be done about it. I didn't do it. No justice is served. Nobody hears nothing at all. I had to fight.

0: And I, it's not like I'm untouchable. I can be killed as soon as I get out of here. You know what I mean? But I go cool. I'm cool.
1: We will honor the dead, praise what they left behind. No one can make us afraid of being alive. My people stay liver than live. They always have. Say always have. Say always will.
2: Mourning, an expression of deep sorrow and grief, and mourning, the beginning of a day.
3: But ain't no sunshine when she's gone.
2: Seeming opposites, end and beginning, death and life, peril and possibility.

0: the act of waking up in the morning and being woke also got me thinking about the possibility of excessive wakefulness. That is, in the way that sleep deprivation is dangerous to our own health. Is there something like dream deprivation in an existential sense, where one is so focused on the present that one is unable to imagine a future?
1: Birds flying high, you know how I feel.

0: That was Morning Good, a remix celebrating Black life. 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
1: 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The piece is a sonically delicious experience of and meditation on listening and sound in space. Chantal Dumas produced The Piano Tuning for German radio in 2010, and the piece is approximately 14 minutes long.

0: I like this piano. 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I've asked the tuner to come. The piano is in a place where people come and go. It's not ideal, I know. I will show you the apartment. Here is a big room next to the piano. And here, a closet. That's why the sound is a bit muffled and dull. At the end of the hallway are the bathroom, the kitchen, and the balcony. And it's crow.
1: C'est un corbeau, c'est pas une corneille.
0: Between those two poles, the balcony and the piano, there's a sound studio where I'm talking to you. For long periods, I don't play. I watch the instrument, approaching closer, then moving away.

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Even though I was a pianist once.

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I prefer the presence of microphones. They are neutral and never feel obliged to comment on the performance.

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I never heard that in a concert. There are notes that escape. It could go on forever.

A sound is produced. 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The wave continues on its way into the inner ear, where the tiny bones transfer energy of the acoustic pressures in the air into the liquid space inside the cochlea. 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
2: This is Andy Stuhl with the Wavefarm Radio Art Archive. I'm very pleased to introduce a 1974 piece by Howard Broomfield called A Radio Program About Radio. Broomfield, who passed away in 1986, was a member of the World Soundscape Project, an acoustic education and research group that composer R. Murray Schafer established at Vancouver's Simon Fraser University. The recording you're about to hear was Broomfield's contribution to a series that Schafer directed called Soundscapes of Canada. Across the 10 parts of the series, World Soundscape Project members drew heavily on field recordings they had conducted around the country for programs that attuned listeners to different aspects of Canada's sonic environments while reimagining the form and conventions of documentary broadcast. For the 9th program, Broomfield turned to radio itself as a facet of the acoustic ecologies the group studied. Using historical clips from 1930s radio dramas and interviews he conducted about people's radio listening habits, among many other sources, Broomfield playfully traversed the mystery and mundanity of broadcast radio. The piece is at once an anthropological study and a critical intervention into radio as a major part of the mediated sound worlds that people inhabit. Here is A Radio Program About Radio.
3: Stay fairly close to Mike. 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
12: 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The temperature here in the Delta, 42 degrees. The wind's from the east at 7. The barometric pressure is rising 30.25 inches. We have cloudy skies. Sax Harbor, 40. The wind's from the northwest at 14. Tuck, 41. The wind's from the north at 8. Port Good Hope reports winds out of the east at 7. 43 degrees. Norman Wells is 44 above. Mountain Daylight Saving Time now, 6:30. And now with evening report.

0: Frequency range by increasing the gravitational field around them. I mix these sounds from a source tape made by a certain Dr. Wells.
1: Le cerveau est son propre répertoire. C'est un théâtre sans limite. 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
3: Oh, Michael, I'm so glad you said that. When I first learned that you and Lisa had taken the steps I so wanted you to take, well, I must admit I had my reservations.
4: Well, I always thought that you favored our marriage.
3: Oh, I did. I thought it important that Charles have a father. His own father. Once I learned that you were his real father.

0: the start of this course through to the very end, the experience and know-how of the top professionals will be yours just by turning on a switch.
1: Perhaps you don't know her as well as you thought you did.
2: I know my daughter. Oh, how well I know my daughter.
1: Perhaps you don't know me.
0: If we keep working and striving. One wise man put it this way. If what you have done yesterday still looks good to you, you haven't done much today. And that, ladies and gentlemen,
3: tests have shown that prolonged exposure to this sound level induces severe hearing loss and eventually deafness.
0: Heighten the fun, brighten the occasion.
4: To begin at the beginning. It is spring. Moonless night in small town. Starless and Bible black. The cobble streets silent and the hunched courtesan Rabbitswood limping invisible down to the slow black, crow black, fishing boat bobbing sea. The houses are blind as moles, or blind as Captain Cat, there in the muffled middle by the pump and the town clock. The shops in mourning, the welfare hall in widow's weeds, and all the people of the lulled and dumbfound town are sleeping now. Listen, it is night, moving in the streets. Processional, salt, slow, musical wind in the coronation street of Cobblewood. It is the grass growing on Flanagan Hill.

0: Blizzard and Plain Heather Tones for Trail in Morris with another location in Neverville. 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
1: Do you ever sit around on a summer night more than 100 vaguely restless,
2: crashed into the jungle?
1: You're a little bored
2: Republic
1: with everything, and you wonder what to do.
2: The officials fear all aboard.
1: Here's my answer.
2: Killed.
1: I jump in the car and go to a ball game. Get out in the fresh air, eat hot dogs, have a whale of a time. Maybe that's what you're missing. Try it sometime.
3: Oh, I listen to CBC. I forgot about that. I listen to the news on CBC and some of their special programs.
4: The language of music is good. 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
5: Are the rest of the members of the group as much a purists as you are? 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

0: The announcer has often been called the show window of his station. 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
3: Certainly.
2: Unfortunately, Tom never had the advantage of a solid family unit.
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1: Well, I'll tell you what I'd do. I'd stop them from advertising. I'd make it against the law. We don't need it.
0: The whole spectro sporting.
2: Bernie Perrell, Philadelphia, Toronto Flyers, Maple Leafs, a hockey league game. Perrell played with the Philadelphia Blazers, the World Hockey Association last year.
3: The project has been revitalized with power this month, and construction is slated to start sometime after September 1st. The office and fire hall will be contained in one story. The club is heading for a
4: cari radioascoltatori, buonasera. 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A voi tutti, buon divertimento.

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4: 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George Jackson, the black revolutionary leader. And we hope you'll be listening to...

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4: I love dreams. I love the choo-choos. I love the wheels. I love the blinds, the cabooses, the coal cars. I love them all. Love dreams. Can't get enough.

0: enough.
1: Immediate expression. Another, providing a sonic environment for dancers that reflects their humanness and leaves room for their
2: music
1: movements to complete the form.
2: The most music with
1: but music with often far more complex system
2: music
1: of relations are consciously and laboriously constructed to fashion the inner workings of a music. This latter rather undramatic looking and deliberate activity is perhaps the least known and most time consuming aspect of composing, but this can evolve its own unique form, which in turn can evolve its own unique surface. And if this surface of sound we hear is the one the composer's after, there is no other way of getting it. The outside of the inside.
2: And decay.

0: the sea was born of the earth without sweet union of love, Hesiod says. But that then she lay for heaven, and she bare the thing which encloses everything, Okeanos, the one which all things are, and by which nothing is anything but itself, measured so. Screwing earth, in whom love lies, which unnerves the limbs, and by its heat floods the mind and all gods and men into further nature. Vast earth rejoices. Deep swirling Okeanos steers all things through all things. Everything issues from the one. The soul is led from drunkenness to dryness. The sleeper lights up from the dead. The man awake lights up from the sleeping.
1: Now Jericho was straightly shut up because of the children of Israel. None went out and none came in. And the Lord said unto Joshua, see, I have given into thine hand Jericho and the king thereof and the mighty men of valor. And ye shall compass the city, all ye men of war, and go round about the city once. Thus shalt thou do 6 days. And the seventh priest shall bear before the ark seven trumpets of ram's horns. And the seventh day ye shall compass the city 7 times, and the priest shall blow with the trumpets, and it shall come to pass that when they make a long blast with the ram's horn, and when ye hear the sound of the trumpet, all the people shall shout with a great shout. And the walls of the city shall fall down flat, and the people shall ascend up, every man straight before him.
2: This is the mighty.
3: Irving Glick. Recording engineers James Reed and Colin Bennett. Tape playback on the stage, Vernon Ireland. Maintenance, Raymond Sosa and Mike Campbell. Coordinating technical supervision by Stanley Horobin. And we have the composer, R. Murray Schafer, on the telephone in his office at Simon Fraser University in Vancouver. Here he is talking with Karen Keyser.
4: Hello, Murray.
5: Hello.
4: This is Karen Keyser speaking.
5: Hello.
6: That someone dies and that the energy that was that person simply disappeared. But I had to believe, and I still believe, in a kind of transmutation of energy, that the energy must go somewhere and be transposed into something else.

0: shall and will, to the best of my ability, preserve, protect, and defend. Preserve, protect, and defend. Constitution of the United States. The Constitution of the United States.
1: So help me God.
0: So help me God.
1: Congratulations to the President.

0: naturally.
1: I told you the telephone is

0: Good afternoon. Here is the CBC News. A fatal fire and apparent suicide have taken place in Burnaby. The RCMP found a man unconscious and burned in the Burnaby home, and he was dead on arrival to hospital. They also found a woman in the house, and she was tied up and dead, and several fires were still burning. Autopsies have been ordered, and an inquest will be held. Names of the middle-aged couple involved have not been released.
1: A young man, white male, described as being young, 5'6" and wearing a tan jacket and blue jeans. He's under the influence of either a drug or liquor. Apparently demanded the car keys of the complainant, a Mrs. Quinn, and he asked for the keys so he could steal the car.
0: However, Mr. Wallace also said Mr. Bennett is still active in provincial politics while trying to suggest he's retired.
1: I don't believe so. It doesn't say.
0: Boy whose body was found under a capsized canoe on Harrison Lake a couple of days ago. It was that of 6-year-old of North Vancouver. Apparently, his mother and stepfather were with him at the time, and the police are still trying to find the bodies. There are reports that the Dunhill Development Corporation, a home building company bought earlier this year by the provincial government, has been selling residential land at a profit to private developers. It's been reported that in one transaction, completed after the NDP government took control of the company, the corporation sold some prime residential land at nearly double the price it had paid a year and a half before, an increase that would be reflected in the eventual selling price of homes built on the land. In Washington, President Ford met with both his cabinet and the National Security Council and has asked members of each group to stay on the job, at least throughout the initial stages of his administration. Mr. Ford's press secretary, Jerry Terhorst, says Mr. Ford wants suggestions for Vice President to be submitted to him. Apparently, former President Nixon can see the light ahead in his rather dim financial picture. The New York literary agent has told a close associate of Mr. Nixon the former chief of state can earn at least $2 million. It's reported that Mr. Nixon had the friend look into this matter so intensely. Meanwhile, two Democratic congressmen from Georgia introduced legislation in the House of Representatives which would grant immunity for former President Mr. Nixon from prosecution. The resolution has been presented.

That was the news from the CBC's British Columbia newsroom.

0: Hello, I'm George Finstad, and this show is called Music from Other Continents. Today we also have some news from other continents, but more about that later. First, the Trio de Mira sing Hi, Hi, Hi, which is simply an expression of great joy, roughly translated as exhilaration, enchantment, elation, ecstasy.
1: Elle est en cours, la grande vente chez le roi des habits à Chandler. 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

0: C'est toute une vente. 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
1: Ecstasy.
0: Pour aussi peu que 49$.
2: Tell you, and just let me tell you, and just let me tell you, and just let me tell you, and just let me tell you, and just let me tell you, and just let me tell you, and just let me tell you, and just let me tell you, and just let me tell you, and just let me tell you, and just let me tell you, and just let me tell you, and just let me tell you, and just let me tell you, and just let me tell you, and just let me tell you, and just let me tell you, and just let me tell you, and just let me tell you, and just let me tell you, and just let me tell you, and just let me tell you, and just let me tell you, and just let me tell you, and just let me tell you, and just let me tell you, and just let me tell you, and just let me tell you, and just let me tell you, and just let me tell you, and just let me tell you, and just let me tell you, and just let me tell you, and just let me tell you, and just let me tell you, and just let me tell you, and just let me tell you, and just let me tell you, and just let me tell you, and just let me tell you, and just let me tell you, and just let me tell you, and just let me tell you, and just let me tell you, and just let me tell you, and just let me tell you, and just let me t And just sound marks of Canada.
1: And just let me tell you,
2: 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People, speech and games, voices in the soundscape. 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
3: Oh, one at a time.
0: Yeah. We had two of these little things that stuck in your ear, you know.

0: heaven in your soul.
1: Oh, yes. Oh, that was quite a treat, mind you.
0: Yeah.
1: You bet your life. You get all that news and get it that way. It was all new to us. Get in touch with

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4: 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This is London.

0: This is closing of places of entertainment.
1: And we had to tell him we'd have a script in the morning.
0: The regional...
1: Charlie, I've been thinking over these comic strips.
0: Program.
1: Now, take Mutton Jeff. Now, that's popular. One fella is a great big man, and the other one's a little bit of fella.
0: Jerry's.
1: And that's what we've got to get. Yeah, but the people aren't going to see us on the radio.
0: It's the fourth news.
1: Yeah. Well, we've got to do it with our voices.
0: Copyright reserved.
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3: If they were hit by a bomb, large numbers would be killed or injured.
4: Turn the radio on.
3: Churches and other places of public worship will not be closed.
1: Maybe if one of us had a high voice and the other one a low voice, that would give them a picture.
0: Berlin.
1: Yeah.
0: German government.
1: Say, guys, you're right as two rabbits.
0: His Majesty's government in the United Kingdom.
1: Yeah, you know, Charlie, I think we're getting somewhere. You can get your voice down pretty low, can't you? Well, yes, I can get down pretty low. Keep going, get down lower. Like down here?
0: German government.
1: Not bad, now listen. See if you can put a little dialect in it. Yeah, well, I'm going to stay right down here and talk like this here. How does it sound, Brother Gosling?
5: Sounds great. Now, you hold that voice, and I'll try to get a high one.
0: Poland.
1: Yeah, I'll do that. And you get on up there.
0: Polish territory.
1: How does it sound up here?
0: His Majesty's government in the United Kingdom.
1: No, well, get up higher. Get way up there.
5: How does it sound up here?
1: Yeah, put a little dialect in the thing. And put a rasp in there. Like that little fella that worked in the drugstore in Atlanta.
5: Put a little rasp in there. How do that sound to you now, Brother Carrillo?
3: All gatherings for purposes of entertainment and amusement, whether outdoor or indoor, which involve large numbers congregating together, are prohibited until further notice.
1: That sure sounds good to me, boy. I think we done got something here. Boy, I sure hope so.
6: Charlie, what's the matter?
7: Starts light.
8: And so...
6: Did you hear what Willie called those two fellows?
1: These I next two weeks...
6: Yeah, Famous Amos and...
7: Very fun.
6: Handy Andy.
1: Andy.
6: Sold at exactly half its price.
9: Amos and Andy.
10: Yeah, Amos and Andy, you're right.
11: Well, I'll go and short his barber shop here.
7: Up to Mark.
11: See if he knows where I can get a new car.
6: Best of all,
11: hello there, Shorty.
7: Well, I'll be doggone if what's cooking? You got hi, Jake.
6: Say it's all right.
7: It's all.
6: You'll find all those sandwiches.
10: Yeah.
11: Shorty, maybe you can help me here.
7: To save one.
11: I gotta get a fine car in a hurry.
7: We must now make up our minds.
12: Oh, the day is classy looking all right.
0: Here is the fourth news. Copyright reserved.
6: You get enough?
12: I had a roadster once. I wanted to make it look like a foreign car.
13: Everyone was crying, oh my God. And we never really expected to see daylight.
12: So I had the steering wheel put over on the right-hand side.
0: This is London.
11: Move the steering wheel, huh?
12: When I come down the street, everybody look at me.
14: I'm a lot.
6: In your choice of beautiful colors.
15: You know what?
10: And got quite a bang out of it, too.
13: It was so thick that we thought we would be asphyxiated.
11: Why was you diving at a slant?
16: But he is a man of very tough fiber. We've always been personal friends.
15: People tell stories.
14: French horn man.
17: Sincerely yours by the Moon Glows.
0: Musical scholars of ancient India, the musicians.
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14: Each product or service that's extolled to the listener may require a slightly different treatment. 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
23: right away from Buster McCloud. And finally, on the first reading to Elizabeth Archie, thank you very much,
14: Russell. To bring the employment the benefits of the product and service in the rest of his
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14: 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With the constant bombardment of commercial messages, there is a natural tendency for the average listener to mentally tune out during the commercial and to tune back in when it's over.
24: Over the Delta. It might catch on.
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29: 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I'm Doug Candace, and this is Ideas. 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
31: For various purposes. My aim is to demonstrate how the modern state may use psychiatry as a weapon against the individual citizen. The involuntary pre-trial psychiatric examination of persons accused of crime is a question. The individual subjects to
1: I'm not sure if you're going to be able to do it.
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4: 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And it was prepared by Howard Broomfield, an associate to the World Soundscape Project. 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
5: What I've tried to do in the program is to take the stuff of radio, the stuff that radio has been throughout its lifetime, since about 1920 for commercial radio, well, for broadcast radio, I've tried to take that lifetime and compress it into an hour. I've begun, in the first part, by just finding out what people think about radio now. I've kind of done a social survey of radio. And throughout the song, Turn Your Radio On, which was written when radio first came out, it was an expression of the people's first thoughts about radio. Throughout that song, I've put in the clips of what people are thinking about radio now. And in the second part, I try to demonstrate how the sound of radio affected history.
4: Yeah, you've used a lot of historical material in this program, haven't you?
5: Mm-hmm.
4: Historical tapes, and also, as you just mentioned, material that you collected down on street corners and places like that.
5: Mm.
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5: There are some quotes from certain of the radio personalities in Vancouver, and there are pieces of music that you people have done that have been on the CBC in the past, and I'm not sure what their fate was there.
4: Well, shall we just... do you want to say anything more about it, or shall we just listen to
5: Let's
4: it?
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0: That was Howard Broomfield's A Radio Program About Radio, part 9 of the 10-part Soundscapes of Canada series, produced by the World Soundscape Project at Simon Fraser University in 1974 under the direction of R. Murray Schafer. 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
1: This is Wave Farm Radio Art Fellow Karen Werner, and you're about to hear a piece produced in 2017 called Nam June's Spirit Was Speaking to Me by Aki Anda. The work was commissioned by Documenta 14's radio art series called Every Time a Ear de Sound. Here is their text about the piece. New York-based artist and composer Aki Anda has channeled the spirit of late Korean artist Nam June Pae via radio transmission. Pae is known for his association with shamanism, a practice that constantly surfaces in his works. With a portable radio in hand, Anda communicates with his spirit over long distance, collecting field recordings of cryptic broadcasts and messages on anonymous radio stations. The series of seances conducted in different cities across the globe began in Seoul in 2010 and continued in Köln, Germany in 2012, Wrocław, Poland in 2013, and Lewisburg, USA in 2014. And here are words from Aki Anda. Quote, Nam June's spirit was speaking to me occurred purely by chance. In 2010, I was spending 4 days at Nam June Pae Art Center in South Korea for a series of performances and had plenty of free time to wander. The building was packed with Pae's artwork and related material. I have always felt a close kinship with him as an artist, and so it was a great opportunity to immerse myself in his works and ephemera. It was that night I made first contact via a handheld Sony Walkman radio in a hotel room in Seoul. It was literally out of the blue. Scanning through the stations, I stumbled upon what sounded like a submerged voice, and I began to record it in fascination. I concluded this was Pae's spirit reaching out to me. These recordings became a way for me to explore the mythic form of radio and gesture back to Nam June Pae's shamanism. End quote. Here's the first iteration of Nam June's Spirit Was Speaking to Me by Aki Anda, recorded in Seoul, South Korea. The piece is approximately 21 minutes long.
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1: 숨을

You just heard Nam June's Spirit Was Speaking to Me by Aki Onda, the first iteration from Seoul, South Korea, and recorded in 2010. 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You're about to hear a piece by New Zealand-based radio artist Sally Ann McIntyre. The piece is called Three Variations on a Study for a Data-Deficient Species, Gray Ghost Transmission, and was produced in 2017. The piece focuses on a New Zealand bird species, the South Island kokako, which may or may not be extinct. No one knows for sure. The bird species was nicknamed the Gray Ghost for its hauntingly beautiful, mournful, slow, loud song. The only existing recordings of the kokako, which are included in this piece, are fragmentary and elusive, more of an absence than a presence. McIntyre writes, "In these recordings, the bird hovers on the edge of audibility, refusing to be pinned down to monumental extinction narratives, just as it destabilizes imperial ecology by remaining outside Western scientific forms of knowing which rely on the verification of empirical evidence." The piece includes a musical score based on written documentation of the kokako song, as described in private letters and publications. The score is performed on piano, violin, clavichord, and harpsichord. Another notable element of the piece is Maori musician Rob Thorne improvising on traditional instruments. He does a call and response with a field recording McIntyre did of the North Island kokako, which is endangered and can be heard in a North Island bird sanctuary. McIntyre writes, "My recording remains inaudible in the final piece, making Rob's haunting playing of the traditional instrument a space in which only the ghosts of the missing bird are left to respond." You can also hear recordings of natural radio played back through very unstable microcast transmitters and flocks of radios. Sally Ann McIntyre's Three Variations on a Study for a Data-Deficient Species, Gray Ghost Transmission, was commissioned by Radiophrenia and is approximately 30 minutes long.

0: You just heard Sally Ann McIntyre's piece, Three Variations on a Study for a Data-Deficient Species, Gray Ghost Transmission, produced in 2017 as a commission for Radiophrenia. For more information about Sally Ann McIntyre and about this piece, and to learn about many other radio artists, please visit the Wave Farm Radio Art Archive at wavefarm.org.
1: I'm Jess Speer with the Wave Farm Radio Art Archive, and I'm delighted to present Intimate Space by composer and media artist Andrea Sodomka. Drawing on time spent researching, thinking about, and conducting interviews on the subject of intimacy and personal space, Sodomka composed a piece for both broadcast and for radio installation. As an installation of many FM transmitters, the piece conceptually ties the idea of intimate space to radio broadcast as a function of distance and communication, forcing the audience to share a physical closeness to the transmitter to pick up the signal, just as a person's intimate space extends out to a certain radius, within which intimacy, like a broadcast, is shared. Let's hear the piece now.

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And you feel that that energy is being directed to you. In that sense, you know, people are themselves radios. We're emitting energy and ki, and who knows, even some proof that there are some electromagnetic transmissions from the brain. That intimate space is where you finally connect, and then those positive feedbacks between people reinforce themselves.

Some people say that the closest distance between two people is laughter. So maybe intimacy is really just another word for laughter, for sharing good times with other people.

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1: In its 10 years as a weekly national series from 1987 to 1998, New American Radio commissioned and distributed over 300 original works. 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A special thanks to both Helen Thorington and Joanne Green for their generous support and collaboration in this partnership. Up next is Violet Flames, Part 2 by Brenda Hutchinson. Thank you for listening.
2: I recently spent 3 months living at the headquarters for the Church

sister. The 3 months that I spent there were in the winter, and it was really cold. It's a very remote place. It's about 5,000 feet up, a high desert surrounded by snow-covered mountains. It's really beautiful. There are no paved roads in the community where she lives. No lights, no street lights. So at night it's just dark, lots of stars, and very, very windy. Part one of The Violet Flame begins with Mark Prophet giving a sermon. Mark Prophet is the founder of Church Universal and Triumphant, and the next person you hear after that is Elizabeth Clare Prophet. In part two, the first speaker that you hear is Sean Prophet, who is Elizabeth Clare Prophet's son, and then she speaks after him. I spoke with many, many people at the church while I was there, and I recorded over 40 hours worth of material. So most of what you're about to hear are the stories of the people that I recorded while I was there, as well as sounds of outside, the wind, mostly the wind.

Well, I certainly admire the work that my mother and father have done. Many people believe the things that the media has said, and that hurts me. I'd like for people to know my mother and father as I've known them. And I've seen them in every possible situation, you know, since I was a child. And they were both extremely hardworking in the founding and the formation of this organization. And they put every bit of themselves that was available and more into it. They have been expressed a great deal of love and helped many people in their lives and generosity. They've been an example to me of walking that path of reunion with God. One that I sometimes feel, you know, unable to follow in every way. You know, they both wear very, very, you know, big shoes.

0: I couldn't possibly do what God has done here. God has done this, and I feel that I am his servant. I obey his commandments to me. I have a profound oneness with Jesus, the Sacred Heart of Jesus, the Immaculate Heart of Mary.
1: In the name of our beloved Mighty I Am Presences and Holy Christ selves, we call forth the presence of beloved Paul the Venetian, the Ascended Master Nicholas Rorick, all angels of art and of the handcrafts to come forth and join us.
0: A messenger being someone who receives by the Holy Spirit the teachings and the directions of the Ascended Masters. And Ascended Masters are just people like you and me who have passed their tests in life and whose souls have transcended the necessity to have a physical body and be on earth. So they are spiritual masters, but very tangible and very real.
1: And we accept this then right now in full power in the name of the Christ. Amen.
2: Amen.
1: Okay.
3: Everything is different. There's so many restrictions. I mean, you cannot eat sugar. There's a lot of things you cannot wear red. You cannot wear black. You cannot wear orange. Which is, I can see their point, because they want to uphold a standard. And I agree with that. But colors, that's your way of expressing yourself. And we're required to wear skirts. Now that.

0: how can a person express themselves if they've got to wear a skirt every day? If this school will just tame down it a bit, just you know, even in the rule book they say that you're not, that even on weekends you should not wear spandex because it reveals too much of your shape. That's the limit. That's just too much.
1: I want to be a nurse.
2: I want to be a dog.
3: I'm going to be a giraffe.
4: Vincent, you're a funny boy.
3: I don't care. The bad man did not hit Ted. Ted got to a hut.
5: Our son also has really been a joy in our life. He's really, in many respects, he's one of our best teachers. Although we can't really let that onto him, you know. He's just really a delight. I think that this community offers children a tremendous amount. The education, secular and spiritual, I believe, is really, really great. That's something that, you know, I really can't stress enough about how important and how significant I think about the community here is. He's, you know, just over five, and he's been reading for, I don't know, about 2 years. And
2: Matt is,
5: you know, he's basically got his eyes open, and he's, you know, he's very much alert.
2: Tom
5: and aware
2: is in bed.
4: What's these things for?
2: Jet
4: to hold the bag.
2: The jet is red.
6: As far as education goes, there are a lot of innovative programs going on in the community, especially starting with very little children.
2: That's all.
6: And I think that, I would say that our community, even though we're living 25 miles from the nearest town, is nevertheless affected by the ills that are being experienced by the rest of the country. Our children have television and videos and go to movies in town 25 miles away. We just find that even though there's no problem here, that they can't leave here unprepared for someplace else.
4: Too loud, Vincent.
6: The children are all their own individual people and are expected to have their own individual thoughts, their individual ideas, and to pursue whatever religion they choose to pursue. And that's it.
7: Who's this?
8: Buddha.
7: It's time to do our own Buddha. So how do we fix our hands?

0: For the mouth of the Lord has spoken it. I am that I am.
1: That everyone in the community supports your, you know, most of the people share that same goal, and we support each other's goal of becoming the highest manifestation of God that we can become. And I think the fact that we're set apart, or that we have chosen to come and live in this wilderness, is there's a fairly common tradition in religious communities to do that.
2: Like the end of the world, and it's just a beautiful place to be.
3: There's a slight concern that we're taking it for granted around here,
2: but
3: because it is so beautiful, this is truly got the correct name, Paradise Valley.
2: Mm-hmm.
3: We'd like to have more trees because there's, you know, we have cactus.
2: We have cactus growing. What's amazing thing is to see the cactus coming up through the snow in April and May.
3: This is high desert. Yeah, lots of wildflowers.
2: And rabbits.
3: We like it.
2: Mm-hmm. The other night when I was walking on the snow, I thought, you know, I really love to walk on the snow and you hear the crunch of the snow. And it's almost, and it's when it's snowing, it's so still and it's so silent.
3: When you don't hear anything, something mysterious.
4: You look out, you look at it as public systems. Now, I disagree with that because they're going to have 750 people there and they're going to be buried for a year and a half, according to the statement, up to a year and a half.
5: It was like a big explosion in my life. It was like I suddenly realized that this is what I've been looking for.
4: They say that they have everything in place except the septic systems. Septic systems, they, according to the EIS, shows that they're going to have holding tanks. Park coming does not allow holding tanks.
5: It's kind of like I had the second feeling of having come home.
4: They want to add another 77 units onto the golden age, which is fine. They can do that if they do it like everybody else.
5: I'm very happy to be up here. Very, very grateful to be here. We're nestled right here in the heart of all this wilderness, this pristine Holy Spirit environment. It's really wonderful. It's very rugged, but it's got such beautiful spiritual beauty. It takes your breath away a lot.
6: I don't think we can stand that much sewage running into the ground.
5: And it's just tremendous. There's just tremendous raw forces here too that abound with the geological geothermal features of the park and so on. It's just an incredible area. I mean, just you can hardly describe it in this. It's such an incredible area.
6: If I own a place south of there, towards Ghana, couldn't I do the same thing? Couldn't I drill into it and heat my house and make a hot swimming pool and everything out over there? So I think they're going to set a precedent if they let the church go in there and drill into that hot spring and siphon out that hot water than anybody.

But the violet flame is called the seventh ray, and its function is transmutation or alchemy, transformation. The violet flame is a flame of forgiveness. The violet flame, which is the gift of Saint Germain, is given to us and by decreeing, which means to affirm by the name of God, I am, the prayer of the violet flame. By doing that, we can reach people all over the world from our heart and from our love. We can send and direct that violet flame. So the violet flame is just a wonderful action of the Holy Spirit. And there's no question that you can see the difference in your life when you invoke the violet flame. A very simple way to invoke the violet flame is to use the name of God. God gave the name I am to Moses. And to simply say, I am a being of violet fire. I am the purity God desires. And that means we take the power of the name of God, I am, and we qualify it with the direction, with the affirmation that God is where I am, and the violet flame is enfolding me now, and through it, I am becoming.

0: What you're in right now is the entryway. And there's many scenarios to having to use this. And so some of them, what we're designed for is worst cases you can put together. If you would have come in and you've been contaminated by fallout, you'd wash down with a hose, which is over here. And then you'd step into this area, which is our decontamination area. And someone would help you wash down in here. And you need someone to help you, because if you've been in fallout, you could have in your ears and your nose, you need someone to help you. This big door here is a blast door. Now, if you were to have an atomic weapon go off nearby, you get a tremendous pressure. And so this is designed to take 200 PSI pushing on it. Right after that occurs, you get a vacuum. It wants to pull it open. So these big latches here, four of them, hold the door from being pulled out. So let's go on in. Keep your heads low, because you don't want to bang it on the top.
1: Some people have asked us, what are we going to do, fight with the Russian army when it gets here? The truth of the matter is as a policy, the church doesn't buy and own guns. Although, I guess we have probably a couple of guns around, because people who are shepherds and that sort of thing take the flocks up under the hills. You know, you've got to protect your flocks.
0: This
1: you're up
0: is our
1: there with 500,000 sheep, whatever it is.
0: You can crawl in there if you want.
2: I think I'll pass.
0: Yeah. There's food in there for 30 people for a year.
1: A lot of staff members, like everybody else in Montana, own rifles, which are predominantly hunting rifles. They're not a great predominant. In other words, they don't have huge numbers of guns, as opposed to, let's say, a lot of the people in Garden or the Paradise Valley. This is gun country, you know.
0: A unit made in Switzerland, and it will take out any contaminated particles. And if there was some thought you might have had a gas warfare or germ warfare operation outside, you can break the line here and hook in this big tank, which is a filter, which would take out that.
1: Did you get your elk yet this year? Is one of the things that people mostly say.
0: Which we can operate off outside power, off our diesel generator here in the shelter. We have fuel for 2 years use. Now, that wouldn't mean we were down here for 2 years. You wouldn't expect to be down here for maybe over 60 days, but if you get a real bad case scenario, you go, if there's nothing there, you might want to come down here to sleep.
1: We have a fallout shelter, as you know. You say that word, and you touch a very deep, sensitive nerve. To the degree that these misunderstandings have led to people thinking that we were a survivalist cult, bomb shelters are not a major part of our lives. We have other things that we like to think about.
0: A shower. There's a commode behind the door.
1: We can't ignore the nature of the world that we live in. You have a place where you have the largest collection of nuclear weapons in the world, and you have the greatest concentration of political instability.
0: You see the dog?
1: I wonder what that means.
3: Yeah, they glow, huh? They glow for 32 years. So if all the lights go out, we can still find our way to the exit.
1: In effect, a lot of our critics are asking us to not respond to things that are obvious in the world,

This all sounds bizarre. There have been previous civilizations going back for hundreds of millions of years and maybe longer on this planet, and that some of the civilizations were great, had great light. They were all golden age civilizations. Various root races, what we call them, whole life waves came and evolved without ever having descended to the level of physicality that we are. And won their ascension and returned to God back and back and back and back. And that over time, there was a fall, which ultimately impacted Earth. Earth, as I understood it, became a home to the people who decided that they would let people from other planets who had lagged behind in their evolution come here to try to give them a spin. And they underestimated the problems that would come here and caused a level of fall. And see, basically, in the old days, people could create. They imitated the creation of God because they were of a higher evolution than we currently are right now. And they knew the secrets of creation, but often they created forms that were essentially evil. They had a distortion of what the divine pattern was supposed to be. And that we have the record of that creation with us in the fossils that still exist here now of things like dinosaurs, you know what I mean? But what I think is even more important than the fact that there were dinosaurs is the fact that there were people who had the power and the capacity to create them. There are forces of light and forces of darkness, and that our church takes cognizance of that. We don't spend a great deal of time talking to the outside world about it because to some degree it sounds like nonsense. And to whatever degree that you want to account for and take those things into consideration, all religious traditions, particularly in their esoteric forms, recognize that there is good and evil. And that there are always a relatively small number of people who are, first of all, cognizant of this fact and willing to do battle with the forces of evil on behalf of a humanity that is unaware of what is actually going on. And that's what one of our major contributions to society is. Even though it is unknown or unknowable by most of the people, because even if we told them, they wouldn't understand it, and the rest would probably find it humorous and try to ridicule it. So it's just that simple.

there's snow, you can walk on these huge snow banks. And there's a lot of trees clumped up together. There's a lot of nice branches to help yourself up.

0: a baby just like
1: but,
0: that.
1: But there's Jesus.
0: Baby Jesus.
1: Of

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0: 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A special thanks to both Helen Thorington and Joanne Green for their generous support and collaboration in this partnership. Up next is The Culture of Disappearance by Jackie Apple. Thank you for listening.
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2: Like tears in the rain. Tears in the rain. We are lost, as the moa is lost.
3: May death find you with God in mind.

0: Let us cleanse ourselves from all filthiness of the flesh. Ye shall therefore put difference between the clean and the unclean, and ye shall not make your souls abominable by beast, or by fowl, or by any manner of living thing that creepeth on the ground, which I have separated from you as unclean.
1: To the priests, the wilderness was a fearful place, ruled by the devil and inhabited by savages who were only one step up from the beasts. To the colonizers, the wilderness was a deadly enemy that must be conquered and tamed. Suppressed, subjugated.
0: It is the animal in the self that must be killed, for bestiality in man is the devil incarnate.
1: Erased, eradicated, eliminated, exterminated.

0: The dodo was a fantastic creature. The Europeans encountered them on Mauritius in the Indian Ocean and hunted them mercilessly. All that remains are a few bones and pieces of skin and a collection of drawings.
1: May death find you with God.

0: There are souls to save. There is money to be made.
1: Money to be made.
0: The righteous may mine in the earth for the glory of God and vanquish the devil in the flesh.
1: Machines are the immaculate conception of men.

The numbers are abstract. There is no resonance in statistics, the language of assets and debits, merely collateral damage. Numbers do not shed tears or lose limbs. Losses accumulate as zeros. But the faces will burn a hole in your soul. The dead will inherit the earth.

When the trappers, hunters, and traders came to the Bering Islands, they systematically exterminated the cormorant. The day's survivors straggled into Kamchatka, where they were cooked whole in clay pots.

0: I procured a pair of mergansers with a few other skins in Invercargill from a man who had just returned from a surveying trip to the Auklands. He had not even turned the skin after taking it off the body. But as soon as I saw the back through the opening and felt the beak through the skin of the neck, I knew what I had.
1: Vast numbers were slaughtered on Funk Island off Newfoundland. Thousands were herded into open pens and clubbed to death, then tossed into vats of boiling water. St. Kilda Island, west of the Hebrides, one was kept imprisoned for 3 days, then beaten to death.

The last ones to be seen there were a pair shot on January 9, 1902. They were subsequently stuffed and presented to the British Museum by the Earl of Ranfurly.

Lady Jane and Incas were sold to the Cincinnati Zoo in 1885 for $2.50 a head. The last pair left, they were cage mates for 32 years. Lady Jane died in the summer of 1917. Incas pined away in his cage and died of grief on the evening of Thursday, February 21st, 1918.

It was once the most numerous bird on Earth. At the beginning of the 19th century, millions upon millions thundered across the skies of North America with a deafening noise, like a hard gale at sea, audible for miles. They were suffocated by burning grass or sulfur below their roosts. They were fed grain soaked in alcohol and picked up dead drunk, batted down with long sticks, blasted with shotguns, or netted, after which their heads were crushed with a pair of pincers. Some were used as live targets in shooting galleries. By 1914, one descendant remained, housed in a cage at the Cincinnati Zoological Gardens. Martha was found dead on the floor of her cage at 1 p.m., September 1st, 1914.

Oh, Lord.

When gliding through the woods, it passes, like a thought. And on trying to see it again, the eye searches in vain. The bird is gone.

0: A species becomes extinct when its mortality is continually greater than its recruitment.
1: Forces of paganism are trying to take over our country. Their mission is to pervert our economy and to propagate the worship of the creation instead of the creator.
0: Fungicide, herbicide, insecticide, rodenticide, genocide, homicide. Suicide. The numbers are abstract. There is no resonance in statistics. The language of assets and debits. Numbers do not shed tears or lose limbs. The losses accumulate as zeros. But the faces will burn a hole in your soul. The dead will inherit the earth.

0: When I came back to the city, all the buildings I remembered were gone. They'd been replaced by something I did not understand. I wandered about the streets for a long time until I could no longer remember if I had ever lived there. Where are the ancient secrets? Where are the storytellers? Buried in the rubble of lost cities and forgotten languages? My name is Adams, like the Founding Fathers. But I think it was something else before. One of those long, unpronounceable Eastern European names. I guess my grandfather dropped the ending. Something like that. But I don't really know anything about where it came from. Before here, that is. And no one in my family seems to remember. They're tearing down the statues. Stone effigies decapitated, cut off at the knees. Granite men toppled from their pedestals like their governments. Kill the image. Eradicate the memory. Destroy the evidence of a culture. Erase history. Pretend it didn't happen. Deface. Destroy. Deny. I think they should keep the statues. They should put them all together in a group in front of the Parliament building as a warning, a reminder, so that they should remember, so that they should never forget.
1: I remember it was a particularly hot day in Saigon. Everything was usual, but nothing was normal. The early morning tension had only intensified with the heat. It was to be the last day, though we did not know it. News came quickly, items packed hastily, and it was decided that I, along with my grandparents, would take a holiday in America, to be later rejoined with my mother, my brothers. Why? But we weren't taught to ask why. When the time came, I gave away my frog to my best friend Han, with careful instructions. I nervously walked down the stairs to meet my mother, recording each step. She was sitting in front of the dinner table, looking sad. I comforted her with the thoughts that I would be coming back soon. And as I approached her, I let my head rest on her shoulders. Peeking through her dark black hair, I could see the blue ice cube tray. Cheek to cheek, I felt her tears running down my sleeve, just like the ice cubes melting slowly away. She clutched me tighter and tighter and tighter. It was minutes, it was hours, it was years. It was as difficult as our relationship. And though we did not know it, it was to be our last goodbye.
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0: 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Up next is Four Songs Lost in the Wall by Rindy Eckert. Thank you for listening.

It's 5 a.m. Carlo is awake now. He was sleeping. This is good. He rarely sleeps. He was dreaming. I was a castrato, he will tell the woman who cleans. I was a castrato in the 18th century, singing for royalty in a splendid Rococo palace. That's nice, she will say. But it's morning now. Carlo can hear the man chanting from the neighboring room. Every morning at the same time, the same song for years, every morning. Carlo should complain to the manager, but he won't. I try to avoid confrontation, he will say. Carlo lives alone. He rarely sees anyone. He keeps to himself. He stays in. Ask him why, he will say, damaged goods, I can't be trusted. Sometimes I believe I'm Jesus or the King of Spain. Carlo doesn't know the people in his residential hotel. He doesn't know who chants in the next room every morning. He doesn't know the woman who plays the piano in the afternoon. He doesn't know the religious couple from Cameroon who live next door and play the radio so loud. He doesn't trust himself on the street, so he stays in. Sometimes I believe I'm Jesus or the King of Spain, says Carlo to a delivery boy while he pays for the groceries. May I show you something quite special? Carlo asks. Sure, says the boy. It's a mechanical bird. It sings a special tune. I'll wind it for you. It's over 200 years old. That's nice, says the delivery boy. Well, I gotta go. It was owned by the King of Spain. He wound it every...

0: night. He was depressed or crazy. He said it was a dream machine. He thought that if he didn't wind it every night, the world would disappear. That the world was dreamt up all over again every night by this mechanical bird. You see the beauty of it? This sterile bird and the debilitated king, they're both obsolete in their own way. I mean, it's 1747, the age of enlightenment, you know, and the monarchy is on its way out, and the sexless bird is bound for the museum. You see the logic of it? The two figures are locked in a kind of amazement, two unnatural beings winding up the world all over again every day as a way of continuing in a world that's passing them by. And this is that same bird, that very same bird. And sometimes when I listen to the song of this creature, I think, maybe I'm one of those dream children. And then I think, maybe if the song stops, I will disappear completely. And so I wind this nightingale over and over as if my own life depended on it, as if...
1: But Carlo stops, because the boy is out the door and down the hall, and Carlo is left standing at the threshold of his room, and the spell is broken that would have turned him into himself. And so Carlo retreats through the door, and it's afternoon, and the woman upstairs is practicing the piano. The walls are thin, thinks Carlo. I should get a broom handle. I should pound on the ceiling. But he doesn't get a broom handle. He doesn't pound on the ceiling. I try to avoid confrontation, he will say.

It's late. Carlo is at his kitchen table, staring at the parts of the mechanical bird he has dismantled. A pin has sheared off, and so the wheels won't advance. Carlo needs a paperclip and some wire, and it's late. Nothing's open, and he has no car. I'll have to find an all-night store, he repeats to himself as he puts on his coat. From the next room, he can hear the radio of the Christian couple from Cameroon. He can hear them speaking in their language as he goes out the door. The street is quiet, and I am crossing the streets. And it is late, and I am on a quest for a paperclip and some wire. And I must find an all-night store, because the future is depending on me. Because I alone know that the world is really the dream of a mechanical bird. And without the paperclip, the wheels won't turn, and the mechanism won't advance, and the future will stop dead, and the dream will end. And so, I must continue past the fearful dark streets, because I am the king, and I must find a way to continue, because without me, the engine of the world grinds to a halt, and the great age of reason disappears. The ordered mind collapses into eternal chaos, and there is nothing left.

It's morning. Carlo wakes up. This is good, he thinks. I rarely sleep. I was dreaming, he thinks, as he rises. The man is chanting again, and from the other wall, Carlo can hear the man from Cameroon making coffee. As he rises, Carlo is surprised to find he's wearing his coat. I don't remember putting this on, he thinks. On the kitchen table is his mechanical bird, looking like new in the morning light. Beside it lie bits of a paperclip and a spool of wire. Everything is still here, he thinks. Later he will turn on the TV, perhaps a cooking show or someone with a gentle voice, teaching me to paint a seascape without having to go out. And maybe Carlo will see his favorite commercial, a handsome man speeding in his car, oblivious to everything but the car, zooming past a gorgeous hitchhiker, zooming past some aliens from outer space, zooming past the TV personality with millions to give away, and off into the sunset, proud as can be, king of the road, untouchable, magisterial. And Carlo thinks, today I won't notice the sound of the piano from above, or the noise from the street, and the noise from the street won't frighten me. Late at night, I will wind my mechanical nightingale so the world will continue. And as I drop off to a sound sleep, I will hear coming from behind the thin wall the voice of the man from Cameroon uttering several distinct words. And I will imagine the voices of children while the world is dreamed into existence all over again. 这么这样这样

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8: crises multiply.
3: U.S. warns Soviets on atom test ban.
8: Crises multiply.
3: Soviet accuses U.S. of not wanting atom ban.
8: Crises multiply.
3: Bail refused for accused Soviet spy.
5: For you. 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
8: Abandon this course
5: for your country. Ask not for you.
8: Abandon this course
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8: Freedom.
5: Ask what you can
8: fight.
3: Physicist expects doomsday by 2026 AD. Moscow reports arrest of U.S. spy. Fallout shelter with reluctant motif is displayed.
5: Ask what you can
8: fight.
3: Atom test ban. Atom test ban.
5: Ask not.
8: The forces of freedom.
5: Ask not.
8: The forces of American enterprise.
5: Ask not.
8: The forces of American enterprise.
5: Ask not.
8: The forces of American enterprise.
5: Ask not.
8: The forces of American enterprise.
3: Monday is green.
9: Any dangerous spot is tenable. We do not want to fight. Any dangerous spot is tenable.
3: Army
9: we do not want to fight.
3: German warfare defense.
9: Do not fight.
3: Army report warns, U.S. may be second by 1970. U.S. may be second by 1970.
9: Fight. Invasions of freedom. Do not fight.
10: Government.
9: Fight.
5: Hostile forces.
9: Fight.
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9: Fight.
5: Hostile forces.
9: Fight. Invasions of freedom. Do not fight.
8: American enterprise.
5: Nuclear war.
8: Time for a great new American
3: Army
8: enterprise.
3: Report warns, U.S. armies, Soviets. U.S. may be second. U.S. spy. U.S. warns, so Soviets. Not wanting a fallout shelter with luxury.
8: American enterprise.
5: Rocket
3: trust.
8: American enterprise.
3: Color television.
5: You may be ahead of us.
3: Teeth
5: rocket
3: is displayed.
5: You're ahead of you in color television.
10: There's an old saying that I'm the responsible officer of the government. Responsible victory. Responsible defeated. Responsible victory. Responsible defeated. I'm the responsible officer of the government. Government. I'm the responsible officer of the government. The government.
5: I didn't make most of the statement that you said I made. I didn't make
8: the forces of nuclear destruction.
5: I didn't make
8: worldwide nuclear war.
5: I didn't make
8: hostile forces grow strong.
5: I didn't make
8: nuclear destruction.
5: I didn't make
8: this small planet.
5: I didn't make
8: American enterprise.
5: I didn't make
8: this planet.
5: I didn't make
8: nuclear war.
5: I didn't make
8: this planet.
11: We are all mortal.
3: Physicist expects doomsday.
11: We are all mortal.
3: By 2026 AD.
5: Time has not been our friend.
3: Not wanting doomsday.
5: Hostile forces grow strong.
3: Not wanting germ warfare.
11: We are all mortal.
3: Not wanting fallout shelter.
5: Each day the crises multiply.
3: Physicist expects doomsday.
12: There's always an equity in life.
3: Monday is green. Monday is green. Tuesday is orange.
13: Thank you.
14: I will not accept.
13: Thank you. Thank you. Your nomination.
14: And I will not accept.
13: Thank you.
14: Nomination of my party.
13: Thank you. Your nomination.
15: Your nomination.
13: Your nomination.
15: Thank you.
14: From the bottom of my heart.

0: The great society beyond description.
1: President pledges.
0: The great society beyond description.
1: President pledges.
0: American. The great society. People can. The great
1: President
0: society.
1: Pledges
0: people
1: education
0: can
1: drive.
0: Hunger. Our people can stop poverty.
1: President appeals for the great society.
0: Abandon all hunger and abandon all poverty. Abandon disease. Hunger and abandon all disease. Continue. Can come to live. Wisdom. The good life.
2: Weapons.
1: The Great Society?
0: The Great Society?
1: The Great Society?
0: There is still madness in this world.
1: Atomic blast set off underground in Mississippi.
0: In this world.
1: Bomb shot.
0: Madness.
1: Nuclear spread.
0: Do not make peace.
1: Bomb shock, nuclear spread.
0: And America that's mighty.
1: President appoints panel to seek halt in nuclear spread. Atomic blast shot.
0: And America that's mighty beyond description in this world.
1: Atomic bomb shot. Atomic bomb shot.
0: President of the United States is not about to commit forces. We do not intend to abandon Asia.
1: Military firm in military field. Firm in military field. Firm in military field. Military firm in military field. Firm in military field.
0: Continue the great society.
1: The great society.

0: house divided against itself.
1: Don't tell me a Rhodes Scholar didn't understand.
2: President?
1: The American people. Don't tell me a Rhodes Scholar didn't understand.
2: President?
1: The American people. Don't tell me a Rhodes Scholar didn't understand.
2: President?
1: President of the United States.
2: President
1: of the United States.
2: President
1: of the United States.
2: President
1: of the United States.
3: Wednesday is yellow.
1: Bring the American people together. Bring the American people together. Bring the American people together. Bring the American people together. Bring the American people together. Bring the American people together. Bring the American people together. Bring the American people together. Bring the American people together. Bring the American people together. Bring the American people together. Bring the American people together.
4: Fellow Americans.
1: Bring the American people together.
4: I ask for your support.
1: Bring the American people together.
4: Fellow Americans.
1: Bring the American people together.
4: I ask for your support.
1: Bring the American people together.
4: Fellow Americans.
1: Bring the American people together.
4: I ask for your support.
1: I saw many signs.
3: Money.
1: America needs a whole opportunity.
3: It's
1: saw many signs. Bring us together. Bring the American people together.
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1: Bring the American people together.
4: A great silent majority. 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
3: American lives.
5: We see around us empty lives wanting fulfillment.
3: American lives. Waste American lives.
5: We have adopted a plan.
3: U.S. to step up bombing in Laos.
5: I have not and do not intend to announce the timetable for our program. Empty live. Our program.
3: American
5: fighting
3: lives.
5: Men.
3: Preserves peace.
5: Fighting men. Economic advantage.
3: American
5: fighting
3: lives.
5: Men. Economic advantage.
3: Preserves peace.
5: America
3: needs. Seasons ahead. Seasons ahead look strong.
5: Fighting men.
3: No peace.
5: Economic advantage.
3: Seasons ahead look strong.
5: Economic advantage.
3: No peace. Step up bombing.
5: Military.
3: No peace. American phantom jets. Step up bombing. American phantom jets. Step up bombing. Market weakens on bombing halt. Step up bombing.
5: Fighting men.
3: Bomb curve wastes American lives.
1: Sometimes America needs fulfillment. Sometimes America needs
3: money.
5: Empty live.
1: Sometimes America needs
3: money.
1: Full opportunity. Sometimes
5: I go to bed.
1: Sometimes I leave. Sometimes
5: I go to bed.
1: Sometimes I leave.
5: The fact of the matter is that I go to bed hungry every night. What does this do to American prestige? When we have a presidential candidate go to bed hungry every night.
3: Soviets subjecting dogs to radiation.
5: I have not.
3: Soviets say army preserves peace. Jersey is fighting water pollution. Japanese will purchase American phantom jets. Market weakens on bombing halt. Radiation. Radiation. Is yellow. Radiation.
1: I have never been a full-time president. I have never been a quitter.
3: U.S. president bombed heavily.
1: Some of my judgments were wrong.
3: Fighting dogs.
5: Military.
3: No peace.
1: My judgments were wrong.
3: U.S. president bombed heavily.
1: I shall resign. I have never been a quitter. I shall resign the presidency of the president.
3: Wednesday.
1: I have never been a quitter.
3: Is yellow.
1: I shall resign the presidency of the president.
3: President is yellow.
1: I will be eternally grateful. I have no hard feelings against anybody. I leave with no bitterness.
3: Thursday is gray. Gray.
5: My fellow Americans, confession is good for the soul.
3: Navy admits missile unfound.
5: I'm not a saint. God willing, I want to be a good president. I need your help.
3: Decision due on making park into golf course or landfill.
5: We the people of the United States. Nothing can stop the United States.
3: Chemist finds cooking greatly raises toxicity of carcinogenic fungicide used on fruits and vegetables.
5: We the people of the United States. We the people. We the people. The real voice of America.
3: United Fruit CIA link charged.
5: We all need God.
3: Cooking carcinogenic fungicide. 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
1: Questions about America. Does it still make sense to be bullish on America?
0: The state of our economy is not so good.
1: Consumer prices up? Real wages decline.
0: Join with me and get millions of taxpayers' dollars. The hopes of the whole American people. Save every taxpayer's dollar. The American wage earner. The American housewife. The best economic brains. Stability and growth in the American economy.
1: Study of atom workers' deaths raises questions about radiation.
0: Join with me in getting this country revved up and moving. I want to be a saint. I want to be a saint.
1: President expected to announce plan for curbing nuclear weapons today.
0: God is good president. 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
2: God save the United States.
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1: Friday is blue, blue. Friday is blue. The U.S. has been blue, increasingly blue.
2: Simple answers, complicated questions.
1: No oil scarcity seen
2: simple
1: by
2: Simple answers, complicated questions.
1: Benign radiation increasingly cited as dangerous.
2: Serious decisions.
1: Pope says sex need not be restricted
2: answers,
1: to procreation.
2: Complicated questions.
3: I had a discussion with my daughter Amy.
2: Ultimate
1: cancer
2: decisions.
1: Test stocks boom.
3: The cities, unemployment, neutrality.
1: Soviet bid to spy on
3: defense.
1: Senate intelligence units reported.
3: Position.
1: U.S. outlines a plan
3: hostages.
1: To halt fighting in Mideast.
3: Nuclear weapons.
1: The hostages and
2: military
1: arms policy.
2: The
1: too vital.
2: The
1: U.S.
2: States.
1: Has been misperceiving Soviet
3: position.
1: Strength.
2: Thousands of decisions. Serious decisions. Simple answers. Complicated questions. Economics.
3: In progress.
1: Growth.
3: We have made thousands
1: advanced
3: of decisions.
1: Technology.
3: Millions of new jobs. Millions of new American
1: technology.
3: Millions of new American ability. Millions of new jobs.
1: The
3: American
1: US
3: natural resources. New jobs. Millions of new
1: the
3: jobs.
1: US
3: American
1: has
3: ability. Better life. Better life.
1: Growth relies on no oil scarcity. Is America strong enough?
2: The major cause of unemployment, the major cause of unemployment, the major cause of unemployment, the major cause of unemployment, deepest penetrating, the most serious, deepest penetrating, ultimate, deepest penetrating, ultimate, the major cause of unemployment, the major cause of unemployment, the most serious, ultimate, very, most serious, ultimate, the major cause of
3: inflation,
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3: the most serious, terrorism, very dangerous, terrorist threat.
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3: Tons of American technology, tons of American ability, tons of American natural resources, millions of new jobs, opportunities for Americans to live a better life, put all our eggs in one basket. Nuclear weapons.
2: Nuclear weapons.
3: Nuclear weapons.
2: Nuclear weapons.
3: Tons of TNT.
2: Nuclear weapons.
3: Tons of TNT. Nuclear weapons.
2: Nuclear weapons.
3: Nuclear weapons.
2: Nuclear weapons.
3: Tons of TNT. It is a very dangerous and disturbing nuclear weapons.
1: The U.S.
3: Tons of TNT.
1: Boom.
3: Serious.
1: Boom.
3: Nuclear weapons.
1: The U.S. first policy.
3: Nuclear
1: boom.
3: Weapons.
1: Boom.
3: Tons of TNT.
2: Nuclear weapons.
1: Boom. Boom.
3: Tons of TNT.
1: Boom. Boom.
3: Serious. Serious decisions.
1: Soviet strength.
3: Serious decisions.
2: The buildup of military forces is good for our country.
1: Is America dangerous? Saturday is white.
4: Then we begin our crusade. Join together in a moment of silent prayer. Reawaken this industrial giant.
5: I'm going to continue praying.
4: Prayer.
5: Continue praying.
4: Prayer. Reawaken this industrial giant.
5: Continue praying.
1: Saturday.
4: Only a divine providence placed this land.
1: President
4: only
1: is white.
4: A divine providence placed this
1: president
4: our
1: talks to
4: only a divine providence placed this
1: president
4: defenses.
1: Talks to
4: only a divine providence placed this
1: president talks to
4: only a divine providence placed this
1: president talks to
4: only a divine providence placed this our values. Only our values.
6: My view of government, no concessions.
0: My view of government.
6: Get a job.
0: My view of government.
7: Balance the budget.
0: My view of government.
8: Trade weapons.
0: My view of government.
9: Military buildup.
0: My view of government.
10: No concessions.
11: We can get into a war.
1: President vetoes.
12: Hold me responsible.
1: U.S.-Soviet relations.
0: My view of government.
1: President calls missiles.
10: No concessions.
1: His first objective.
0: My view of government.
1: President threatens.
10: No concessions.
1: Budget wars.
6: Get a job of some kind or other.
1: The year of.
6: Get a job.
1: The yuppie.
6: Get a job.
13: These policies will make our economy stronger, and the stronger economy will balance the budget.
14: From here on, it's all downhill.
1: With inflation is so low, why does everything cost so much?
13: Reawaken our economy. Reawaken our economy. Balance the budget.
10: Repeat.
1: The budget deficit threatens to grow much bigger. But is it worth the worry? The Pentagon wins a round in the budget wars.
13: They are the focus.
1: President calls peace his first objective.
13: They are
1: high stakes in U.S.-Soviet relations.
13: Weapons.
0: Our economy.
11: Military buildup.
0: Our economy.
13: Weapons. Or anything else.
6: Hostages.
13: Weapons. Or anything else.
6: We did not.
13: Repeat.
6: Did not. Trade weapons or anything else.
1: Pentagon wins budget wars. Pentagon wins to grow much bigger.
13: I did not trade arms. We did not. Repeat. Did not trade arms. I did not trade arms for hostages.
6: Hostages.
13: Or anything else.
6: I want to get to the bottom of this. I want to get to the bottom of this. I want to get to the
11: illegal cocaine.
6: I want to get to the
11: illegal cocaine.
6: I want to get to the
11: illegal cocaine.
6: I want to get to the
11: illegal cocaine.
6: I want to get to the
11: illegal cocaine.
6: You
11: are coming into our country.
6: Our values. Your values. Our values. Our values.
5: What about this? What about that?
1: Trouble.
5: No, I did it.
1: Trouble.
5: What about this? What about that?
1: Trouble. To grow much bigger.
5: What about this? What about that?
1: Where to bury America's trouble.
5: What about this? What about that?
1: Trouble.
5: We've been guilty of that.
6: Your values.
1: Trouble. To grow much bigger.
6: Your values.
13: I've told you.
1: Awash in high stakes.
5: Guilty of that.
6: Your values.
13: I've told you.
1: Awash in high stakes.
5: Guilty of that.
13: I've told you all that I know. All that you knew is what I told you.
5: We have a program. We have a program.
13: I've told you all that I know. I've told you all that you knew.
5: We have a program.
11: Continue praying.
13: Are you better off than you were 4 years ago?
1: President vetoes nutrition study.
13: Are you better off than you were 4 years ago?
1: America's banks awash in
13: trouble. Are you better off than you were 4 years ago?
1: The budget deficit threatens to grow
13: much
1: bigger.
13: Are you better off?
1: But is it worth the worry?
13: Than you were 4 years ago?
1: The Pentagon wins a round in the budget
13: wars. Are you better off than you were 4 years ago?
1: If inflation is so low, why does everything cost so much?
13: Than you were 4 years ago?
1: High stakes in U.S.
13: Are you better off?

0: the year.
1: Are you better off than you were 4 years ago?
0: New talks to curb missiles hit a snag.
1: Are you better off than you were 4 years ago?
0: Sunday is deep crimson red.
2: The quality of life hasn't been an easy time.
0: Sunday is deep crimson red. Sunday is deep crimson red. Red.
2: I want to go beyond creation of opportunity. I want to go be president now. I want to go be president now. I want to go be president now. Challenge that we face to go be president now.
1: That's hard to do.
0: How safe can SDI be from virus? Pentagon set to invest in artificial intelligence. China reportedly tests first neutron weapon. Deficit study panel to delay its report. Majority of Americans selfish. Students of liberalism confused. Confused.
2: The White House.
1: Yeah.
2: The White House.
1: Yeah. Yeah.
2: My house. The White House.
1: Yeah.
2: If I win the presidency, the White House, I'll tell you what is right. I'll tell you what is principle.
1: Yeah.
2: What is right. What is principle. I'm president now.
0: Chemical, artificial, and fish?
2: On the deck circle.
0: Liberalism may endanger birds.
1: That's hard to do.
0: Uranium tests contaminated?
2: Not just in the on the deck circle. I'm at the plate. My approach to the issues on my getting a certain percentage hasn't been an easy task. I want to do what is fair. I want to do what is right. On my getting a certain percentage.
1: I can't imagine answers.
0: Majority of Americans.
1: The answer to your question is no.
0: Confused.
1: I did not know that.
0: Confused.
1: I can't deny that I did not know that.
0: Sewage spill.
1: I can't imagine answers.
0: Is
1: I
0: deep.
1: I can't deny that I met with him, yeah.
0: Is deep.
2: That's not the first time.
0: Sewage
1: the answer to your
0: is
1: question
0: deep.
1: Is no. I did not know that.
2: That's not the first time. You know my record, I think. I'll tell you that what is right. I'll tell you that what is principle. You know my record. Our parks are cleaner. I'll tell you, our parks are
0: clean. Sewage spill closes
2: I'll
0: beaches.
2: Tell you it is right.
0: Liberalism may endanger
2: pure.
0: Majority of Americans contaminated
2: you.
0: Fish.
2: I'll tell you, you know my record, I think. I'll tell you today. Our air is pure.
0: Uranium in ponds may endanger
2: pure.
0: Birds.
2: I'll tell you today. You know my record. I'll tell you today. You know my record. Our parks
0: liberalism
2: are
0: closes
2: you know
0: beaches.
1: Record, let's wait and see. We've got to keep on trying. It's hard to do. Let's wait and see.
2: More Americans.
1: Let's wait and see. We just gotta keep on trying. That's hard to do. Let's wait and see. That's hard to do. Let's wait and see. That's hard to do. Let's wait and see. That's hard to do. Let's wait and see. That's hard to do. Let's wait and see.
3: 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Every hungry person would be fed, every ignorant child educated, every jobless man employed. And then I knew I could accomplish my greatest wish, the wish for eternal peace.
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0: 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Up next is States by Shelley Hirsch. Thank you for listening.

We came stumbling, rumbling, tumbling right on by, like tumbling down a sand dune or something. And love, so completely out of our minds. Inside, were we? The show was kissed. Unbelievable, delicious, by sea and mist. You know, I worked at the Misty Lingerie Company as a switchboard operator, and I met him over the telephone. His name was Dave. I can't forget. And why should we? The body is the biggest recorder possible, and the storage house.

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His arms opened wide because he was a very, very big man. We had lobster. When he cracked the shell, he did it with all of his strength. But when he took the lobster meat out of the tail, so tender, he took my lips. 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So very tenderly. Delicious. And tender at the same time. What more can you ask for? Enchantment. 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

0: Let it go. 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This is peace. This is all I need. My chair and I reflected in the window. I'm a ghost before my time. Such thoughts. Such whiteness I stare at. In these rooms, in these walls, all my own. White reminds me of... what does it remind me of? Of course, the color of morning where Ying is gone. Ying, my husband. Ah, yes, he is my husband. In China, white is the color of mourning, the color of loss and grief. White, the absence of all color. What sense we Chinese make? We had a son-in-law, Louis, part Welsh, part Portuguese. He looked like a gypsy with green eyes. He should have worn one hoop earring. At college, our daughter met the gypsy-like assistant professor. My Chinese husband said, "Regarding miscegenation, I am of two minds. You think it's a simple matter?"
1: "Regarding miscegenation, I am of two minds. You think it's a simple matter?"
0: He troubled himself, I could tell. His foot tapped, kept tapping, got on my nerves.
1: "I'm a liberal, however, a liberal."
0: "But Mimi is of one mind."
2: She wanted that assistant professor, and he desired her, our fine-boned daughter. Oh, well, I'm almost colorblind now. In the evening, green and blue look alike. In any case, the world's been shrinking. I mean, just look at our grandson. To see I lean so close. Too close, I'm sure. Taking in his features. His eyes, his nose, his skin. They seem to slip as you're looking. From east to west and back again. And yet... they're so clear-cut, so pure. Let it go. Oh, I shouldn't have written Timothy. That man. But he won't. He shall not get in touch with me. Timothy, Ying's colleague. Yes, his colleague. By writing Timothy, I handed over common sense. We Chinese don't do that. All I want are my plans, my walk to the corner, my single bed, my talking to myself. I will, Timothy, not to call. Anyway, I won't let him leave Boston. 1, 2, 3, 4.
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2: It's a hot, smoggy day in downtown L.A., and the air hangs over the county courthouse like stained gauze. A crowd is milling around outside like extras on the set waiting for the cameras to roll. Media freaks and crime junkies, placard-carrying fanatics warning us about sin and Satan and the fires of hell. Animal rights activists and autograph hounds. Old women with time on their hands and dusty memories of unfulfilled hopes. The kind of people who hang around the music center on Oscar night. They're all sniffing at the air and salivating, craning their necks to get a good look at what those famous faces are like in the flesh. Not that the dead man was a card-carrying celebrity. The late Jay Rothbard was just a man with big ambitions and no scruples who got a white swan to lay a golden egg. In this town, the former made him ordinary, the latter made him powerful. It's the kid they came out to see. Ziggy Prince, the Hollywood brat flanked by his legendary movie queen mother and her lawyers, there to safeguard his innocence. They're here to ogle his sexier world girlfriend, Odile Bertinelli, the avant-garde choreographer performance artist at the center of the controversy, the woman the deceased turned into an erotic icon overnight. At the back of the courtroom, the press is assembled like a gang of alley cats at a Beverly Hills garbage can the day after Thanksgiving. I scan the crowd, the witnesses and their friends and enemies. The Hollywood power brokers shift restlessly in their seats, glance at their expensive watches, slip in and out to make

0: diamond flashes on her finger as she squeezes her son's hand protectively. His eyes follow Odile to the witness stand. She's all in white. A single strand of pearls shines at her throat. She catches me watching her, smiles almost imperceptibly with the corners of her mouth. I get the message. She's playing Odette for this occasion. My face returns a twitch of recognition. She
1: Ms.
0: crosses
1: Bertinelli,
0: those gorgeous
1: would you tell us
0: long
1: how you
0: legs,
1: met Jay Rothbard?
0: Extends
1: and
0: her slim, bare, muscular arms, clasping
2: about
0: her hands
2: ago,
0: over
2: I got a call
0: me.
2: From his assistant, Bruce.
0: The assistant DA
2: he said
0: is an earnest blonde
2: who
0: acts like she's Susan Day in L.A.
2: Mr. Rothbard was looking for something unusual. That he'd heard about my work and would I be interested in sending over some videotapes.
0: Odile brushes her long, dark brown hair back from her shoulder,
2: so we had a meeting,
0: revealing the curve of her white neck.
2: Which led to a lot more meetings. Eventually, we came to an agreement, and he hired me to choreograph and perform in 5 one-minute spots.
0: Odile's gaze takes in her audience.
2: Yes. As an artist, I have to finance my own work. It seemed like an easy way to raise a lot more money than a grant. Besides, he was quite brilliant in a diabolical sort of way. He was persuasive, manipulative, and utterly amoral. He completely understood the nature of the medium.
0: She purses her lips.
2: The
0: smiles.
2: Seducer surrenders to the seduced.
0: Her eyes meet Siggy's, pulling him into a dark whirlpool.
3: Pan left to right across an inky blue midnight sky to a pale full moon, a thin veil of haze passing over it, a low angle shot. In the foreground, moonlight flickers on the black glassy surface of a lake. A single row of white swans glide over the water from right to left, a second row behind them from left to right. Close up on the sleek white body of a bird floating past, track with it, it dissolves into a tight cluster of swans still as statues. Zoom into a tight close-up, a sudden fluttering and flapping of wings slowly dissolves into the beautiful body of a woman clad in a form-fitting white satin and lace teddy cut high to the hip. She rises out of the flapping wings in a grand jeté, legs and arms extended in the air as if she is in flight.
4: She was the object of my
3: desire. Medium close-up,
4: the
3: torso descends. Her right arm comes down, curving in front of her, the hand swooping down. The palm turns upward. The left arm is still extended. Pan up over her shoulders, her long, pale neck, to her face bathed in moonlight, gazing down into the lake.
4: A
3: medium close-up of a three-quarter rear view of a swan moving away dissolves into a reversed upside-down reflection in the water of the woman in fifth position, relevé. Tight close-up on her feet in white satin point shoes, ribbons tied around the ankles, making quick little bourrées backward. Pan slowly up her legs to the white satin V at the top. Continue a close-up pan up the back of a white swan, the wings open, dissolving into the extended arms of the woman rising and falling, her hands fluttering in undulating waves.
4: Enchantress
3: pan up the neck
4: disguise.
3: Of the swan to the head, dissolve into a close-up of the woman's head tilted to one side in the curve of her raised left arm. Pan down the rounded curve of her right arm, past her hand bent at the wrist, fingers pointing down around the curve of her left hip to her buttocks. Zoom back as she raises her left leg high, bent at the knee in attitude, her right arm reaching up and forward, the left back and to the side. Continue around her body as her arms come down, crossing in front, then coming up again in a graceful swan-like motion. A swan fades in, superimposed, glides past and rises off the water as the woman opens and extends her arms again, her left leg raised high in attitude, dissolved to a three-quarter rear angle medium close-up. As her leg comes
2: delight.
3: Down and her pale arms rise over her head, pan up the curve of her arched back as her arms
2: every
3: sweep down and back. Her head tilts back
2: is
3: in profile, lips parted. Reverse angle, medium close-up. A handsome, bare-chested young man embraces her from behind. His face tilts
2: swan
3: down as he passionately presses his mouth.
2: Makes the dream come
3: long,
2: true.
3: White neck.
2: Perfume or eau de cologne spray now available exclusively at Bullock.
3: A blade of light from a bedside lamp falls across 23-year-old Siggy Prince's naked, muscular body. He wipes his wet hand carelessly on the sheets, runs his other hand through his thick, straight, golden hair. His face has the sharply defined cheekbones, brooding eyes, and slightly petulant mouth of the privileged prep school bred young men who grace the pages of expensive, glossy magazines. He rolls over and picks up the telephone.

0: I love the way you come in and out of the swans. It really works.
1: Implicit Skya meets Twyla
2: Tharp.
1: So
2: sexy.
0: Actually, I think it's kind of kinky.
3: Did you know that when Charlie Chaplin mated with Amy Simple McPherson, he made her keep her wings on? It was those angel wings that really turned him on.
1: Ooh, baby, let me stroke your feathers.
3: Seriously, what do you guys think? Is she the seductress all along, masquerading as the innocent sylphide?
1: Yeah.
3: But is she a prisoner of the image, or just using it to get what she wants?
4: A black swan glides across the shimmering surface of the lake. As it passes, a woman appears in its place, bent over her extended leg, head down, hands crossed at the ankle. Her hands slide up her leg as she unfolds, rise up over her head in an oval framing her lifted face. Her arms open, come down and up again in a circle. Close up on her feet in white satin toe shoes as she berets backwards. Medium close up, a white Mustang convertible streaks up a dark winding road. Close up on her feet, pas de bourrée left, pas de bourrée right. Medium close up, the car sweeps round a curve. Medium close up, the white swans circle round, dissolve to woman pirouetting. The car races forward. A swan rises off the water. A handsome young man dashes from the car through foliage to the edge of the lake. Close up on her neck and face, the black swan passes between them. Three-quarter reverse angle. Her back arches. Head tilts back, arms extended, rippling up and down. Medium close up. He strips off his shirt. A cadre of moving swans surround her as her right arm extends toward him, her left leg raised high in attitude. He dives into the lake. The swans part. He rises up in front of her, lifts her up, her head tilted back, her arms extended behind her, one leg raised behind her. Her body slides slowly down his into an embrace.
5: Jay, there's someone named Siggy Prince on line two for you.
0: Men in tuxedos, women displaying cleavage and jewels, move in twos, gather in fours and sixes, move on and reassemble. Rothbart keeps an eye out for Siggy. Odile's head swivels for a glimpse of his mother. Waiters pirouette with trays of champagne and hors d'oeuvres. Siggy darts in and out, pausing for greetings, kisses, chatter, prances on, anxiously searching for Odile. He catches a glimpse of her across the room, a vision in strapless white taffeta, a burst of tulle and organza from the hips to above her knees. He moves toward her, flushed with nervous anticipation. He is deterred by an up-and-coming actress vying for his attention. When he breaks away, Odile has disappeared. Rothbart spots a flustered, obsessed Siggy. He circles in and delivers Odile to him, then slips off into the crowd.
4: I'm a great admirer of your work.
3: Really? Which pieces have you seen?
4: All three. Jay sent me the reel.
3: Oh, I see. Actually, Swan Lake is just a little divertissement. You should see what I do in my real life. What do you do in your real life?
4: I'm head of development for my mother's new production company. And I play the trumpet.
3: Did you know that the swan was sacred to Apollo and Venus? God and goddess of music and poetry, love and beauty.
6: Siggy pulls his gaze away from her with the difficulty of a man who's stuck in quicksand up to his waist. The assistant DA strikes a pose.
5: Would you say that you and the deceased were friends?
3: No.
6: Cocks her head.
3: It was a business relationship.
6: Raises her eyebrows.
3: We were friendly at that point.
6: Gestures encouragingly with her right hand.
3: That's not the same thing. But that was before I was privy to his real agenda.
0: Rothbart strides back and forth, gesturing.
1: It's a romantic, erotic fantasy thriller set in L.A. Opulent decadence set against a third-world subculture, very noir. And the main character is a beautiful dancer with a double life. What do you think?
0: Siggy holds out a pair of bikini panties to Odile. A slender triangle of downy white feathers and a few strings.
4: I had them made for you.
0: He watches Odile walk slowly into the big oval swimming pool set like a pale, glittering aquamarine in the marble terrace of his mother's palatial house. She glides across the water, her hair billowing out around her face as her arms swoop slowly past. His gaze consumes her. As she floats by him, the white feathers shimmer with beads of water. His muscles tense. She turns over and swims away. He dives in after her, catches her in an embrace at the shallow end of the pool. Her hands grasp the rim of the pool. Her neck arches back as his fingers press deep into the silky white feathers.
2: A black BMW pulls over to the side of Stone Canyon Road, near the entrance driveway to the exclusive Bel Air Hotel, nestled in the jungle of towering palms like a colonial villa in the equatorial zone. A man gets out. He's wearing a black nylon zip-up jacket, black rubber boots, and black leather gloves. He is carrying a tennis racket. It's 2 a.m. and the road is dark and deserted. He enters the hotel grounds, makes his way stealthily along the garden walkways to the pond. He scans the sleeping swans, floating like expensive porcelain replicas on a black mirror cocktail table. He fixes his gaze on one nearby, moves in closer, squats low amongst the tropical foliage. His right hand disappears into his jacket pocket. He carefully aims a small automatic pistol. Holding his right hand steady with his left, he squeezes the trigger. Blood spurts out of the startled bird's breast, runs down the silky white feathers into the water as its neck arches and jerks back. The man springs up, wades into the murky pond, grabs hold of the dying swan, pulling it toward him. He swings the tennis racket with a powerful backhand at the bird's attacking mate, beating it off. The wings make a last desperate flutter as he wrenches the swan from the lake by the neck, dragging it across the stone path into the foliage. He shoves the heavy limbed body into a plastic garbage bag and drags it off.
7: Willie Jefferson is awakened by the sound of a heavy truck rumbling down 4th Street toward Central Avenue. He peeps out of the cardboard box he sleeps in into the strange yellowy pre-dawn darkness of downtown L.A. A rat scurries past. He becomes suddenly alert as a shiny black BMW appears like a stealth bomber cruising over an already decimated city. The driver tosses a large brown paper bag onto the sidewalk. Willie waits until the car is out of sight, then retrieves the bag, peers into it cautiously, and extracts a pair of black rubber boots.
2: At 8:15 a.m., Jorge Jesus Sanchez stands at the edge of the lake at the Bel Air Hotel, tossing food to the swans from a large bucket. He notices one of them is not eating. Its head is tucked down, and it looks ill. An uneasy feeling comes over him. He remembers his dream and glances about apprehensively. His eye falls on mangled, trampled foliage. He picks up a blood-stained white feather, follows a trail of dark, brownish-red splatters across the path to where they abruptly halt. There are more feathers and the traces of muddy footprints. Jorge shudders, an omen, he thinks, staring at the bloody feather in his hand.

0: It's one of those balmy summer days that you get in LA in the middle of February, but never in July. The kind of day that makes you remember things that never happened. A hot, dry Santa Ana wind strokes my neck like a hand in a fine, soft leather glove, and the scent of nostalgia hangs in the back of my nose. I turn the corner into Cosmo Street, an obscure strip of asphalt between Ivar and Vine in the heart of old Hollywood. I'm 10 minutes late, and my prospective client is pacing impatiently, hands thrust in the pockets of her black jumpsuit. Miss Bertinelli? Jack Putnam. She follows me up the stairs to my office. I switch on the lights. A cold, fluorescent glare falls on the cracked white walls, the steel-gray filing cabinet and metal desk. I motion to a big wooden chair, open the dusty Venetian blinds and a window that looks out into an alley. Particles dance in the air like ray gun beams.
1: Now, what can I do
0: for
1: you?
0: Her eye falls on the red light flashing on my answering machine. It can wait. She's got big, dark eyes and a mouth that says, "Kiss me," all over it. She takes an envelope out of her purse, extracts half a dozen Polaroids, photos of a dead white swan lying in a bed of black tissue paper, a dark hole in its breast. Shiny pink wrapping paper, white tissue, and white satin ribbons hang off the box like a torn ballerina's costume, making the violation of the bird seem almost pornographic.
2: It was waiting outside my door when I came home this morning.
0: The assistant DA approaches Odile. She's holding an 8x10 black and white photograph of the dead swan with the indignation and dismay of someone who has just had it served to her in one of those chic concrete bunker restaurants with high-priced art on the walls.
3: What made you suspect that Mr. Rothbart had sent you this swan?
2: He liked to play with people's heads. It was a power game. It was meant as a warning.
3: A warning? Are you saying he was threatening to kill you?
2: Metaphorically speaking, it was a symbolic gesture. I had told him the day before that I wasn't going to do any more Swan Lake commercials, that I would choreograph the last two, but I wouldn't be in them. I objected to the direction he was taking them in, and I didn't want to represent that kind of mentality.
3: J. Rothbart leans back in his chrome and leather chair, his hands clasped behind his head. He gazes across his desk at Odile with cold, calculating eyes.
2: I'll get you an even better dancer.
3: The muscles
4: this
3: around
4: isn't
3: his
4: the Bolshoi,
3: mouth
4: baby.
3: Tighten into a sarcastic
4: It's TV,
3: sneer.
4: Remember? I don't need a better dancer.
3: He drops his hands.
4: Let me
3: to
4: remind
3: the arms
4: you, sweetheart,
3: chair,
4: you're under contract. Forward. You can't cancel this gig, so don't play fancy intellectual games with me.
3: He jabs
4: I'm
3: the air
4: not
3: with
4: interested
3: finger,
4: in your ideological
3: words.
4: Principles. I've got a lot riding on this, and it's not just the money. So cut the crap.
2: Change the script, or I'm not doing it.
3: He
4: You'll do
3: to
4: it.
3: His feet,
4: You'll do it just the way
3: her,
4: I want
3: rigid,
4: it, or I'll ruin you. You'll
3: desk.
4: Never work in this town again.
2: I'll take the chance.
3: He glares after her in a fury as she strides out of the office. He kicks the chrome waste paper basket across the room, picks up the phone.
4: Get me Siggy Prince.
3: At 7:45 p.m., it's crowded at Chaya Brasserie. Odile is all in black as usual. Leather miniskirt, high-heeled pumps, a man's jacket over a silk camisole. She follows the maitre d' to Siggy's table. To her dismay, Jay Rothbart rises to greet her. She recoils as he kisses her solicitously on the cheek.
4: Feeling a little better? You look terrific. I was just telling Siggy he ought to come to the shoot next week. Watch you in action on the set.
3: Odile throws him a look like an ice pick. It bounces off his hard, insinuating smile. He turns to Siggy, extending his hand.
4: It's been a pleasure. We'll talk soon. Take good care of our princess here.
3: He nods to Odile with the triumphant demeanor of a cat holding a live mouse in its mouth. Odile watches him depart, sitting rigidly in the chair next to Siggy. He turns her face to him, leans in and kisses her softly. He slides his hand down her thigh under her skirt, flicks his tongue over her earlobe.
2: What did Jay want?
3: Go on, Miss Bertinelli.
0: Odile's eyes rest on Siggy like chocolate kisses that melt in your mouth.
2: Jay had twisted everything around to suit his own purposes.
0: Siggy sucks in his cheeks.
2: He would do anything to direct a feature.
0: Brushes his hair from his
2: Siggy
0: forehead.
2: Bought into it.
0: Her eyes had him locked in an embrace.
2: And Siggy became the go-between.
0: And he reminds
2: he
0: me of a schoolboy whose pants
2: really
0: are being unzipped by his buddy's older sister. The movie star's face flinches as laughter hiccups through the courtroom like a sorority password. Siggy flushes through his Palm Springs tan, drops his gaze. Odile shifts in her seat, uncrosses and crosses her legs, and I find myself thinking about what it would be like to be in bed with her. I could picture her mouth, convincing him to tell Rothbart there'd be no movie deal unless he made those changes she was asking for. She catches my look, which must have been as transparent as a dry martini, because she blushed. She takes back the photos, touching the image as if it had been a loved one.
2: Poor thing. Now its mate will die of heartbreak. Luxury lies in voluptuous delight. Every woman is the lady of the lake. André Breton.
0: Women by the shore of a lake made iridescent by a passing swan.
2: What do you do when you're not spying on people?
0: Spy on myself. Have you talked to Rothbart?
2: No, but the police will. I want to know every move he makes.
0: What about your boyfriend?
2: Siggy?
0: She purses those lips.
2: I've decided not to tell him.
0: Smiles.
2: Not yet, anyway. It's not an exclusive relationship.
0: She stands in a single fluid motion.
2: Everything you need to know is here. Call me.
3: Siggy's red Ferrari idles impatiently in the snarl of 5 o'clock traffic at the intersection of Wilshire and Santa Monica Boulevards. He telephones Odile for the 10th time as the sun drops like a ball of molten metal into the black unseen Pacific, sucking the air across the city into the abyss with it. Siggy slams down the phone in frustration at the sound of her answering machine. The Santa Ana winds come through the canyons like the hot breath of a coyote as Jorge Jesus Sanchez hoses the film of dust off the plants. One swan stares forlornly at him, fixed in a moment of loss. The image of Odile in satin and lace lingerie looms up before him and slips away. Siggy plunges into the swimming pool. His body slices through the turquoise blue water, surfaces at the opposite end, swims 10 laps without a pause. As he comes up for air, his baby blue gaze falls on the silent white telephone, and he rises out of the water like one of Poseidon's offspring possessed by a siren song. Leaves blow across the surface of the pool, and a crescent moon hangs above the thrashing palms like a malevolent cartoon laugh.
5: A large black man wearing several shirts and a wool knit cap on his head wipes a dirty rag across the windshield of a gray sedan on 7th and Los Angeles streets. His hand seems as big as a worn leather baseball glove as he takes a dollar bill from the driver. 2 blocks away, he enters a dimly lit bar, orders a beer in the rainbow glare of the TV, and watches the news. Something awakens in his clouded yellow eyes. He looks down at his black rubber boot-clad feet, then at Jay Rothbart's face on the TV screen. A grin cracks across his grizzled face. Willie Jefferson shakes his head in disbelief and chuckles.
0: I stick to Rothbart like a flea behind a dog's ear. The next day, he makes a sizable withdrawal at the bank. Several hours later, a man meets him at the bar of the Four Seasons and discreetly slips him a thick white envelope. He goes home, has a pizza delivered. 3 hours and 20 minutes later, I follow his black BMW east on the 10 freeway into downtown L.A. He pulls into the Arco station at 5th and Alameda and waits. A large black man appears on the railroad tracks from behind the gas station. He stands like a warrior in the glare of the headlights and stares at the big black car. He grins at Rothbart and points to the black boots on his feet. Rothbart eyes him with clenched teeth, nods and holds up a large brown envelope. The black man approaches the car. Rothbart lowers his window. The man rubs a dirty rag across the windshield as they exchange words. Odile sips a cognac.
6: So, nestles he purchased into the sofa, boots for $7,500 in cash.
0: Her
6: then he drove out to the Bel Air Hotel,
0: falls slightly
6: put a few rocks in them, and tossed them into the lake.
0: She leans toward me. She smells like night-blooming jasmine.
2: Well, well. I think we have him.
1: A fog is rolled in off the bay, giving the location the look of a bad 1940s horror movie. Rothbart's manic outbursts have everyone on edge. The crew is short-tempered. A Latino gardener tries to calm the agitated swans. Odile is stretched out on a transparent raft like some surrealist odalisque in pearls and point shoes. Siggy is standing behind Rothbart, watching with brooding eyes, caught between love and madness. He's in the wrong commercial, I think. There's an almost reckless boldness in Odile's performance. Siggy's lower lip puckers out.
7: Cut!
1: Maybe Rothbart just lost his footing. Maybe Siggy pushed him. I don't know. I was watching her when he hit the water.
2: It was a shadow.
1: One of the swans turns on him with a vengeance.
2: We didn't
1: As he sputters and
2: swim.
1: Thrashes in a panic, the rest of them bear down on him like a dozen avenging angels, pressing their heavy white bodies down on him, forcing him under.
3: Thank you, Miss Bertinelli. I'd like to call Siegfried Prince to the stand.
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9: This is Karen Werner, Wave Farm Radio Artist Fellow, and I'm excited to share an unusual radio artwork by Dinah Bird, who is a radio artist based in Paris. The piece you're about to hear is called A Box of 78s and was released in 2014. Dinah Bird explains the story behind the project. Her grandmother, who was born on the island of Salt Spring in British Columbia, inherited a box of 78 RPM records, mostly classical music. Dinah's grandmother took this box of records with her as she moved over the course of her life to two continents. In 2012, a number of years after her grandmother had died, Dinah retraced the box's journey and took the records back to their starting point in Salt Spring. Dinah Bird writes, quote, "Using my great-grandfather's diary and daily notes on the weather as a guide, I played the records outdoors on a portable gramophone in spots around Salt Spring, where my grandmother and her family had picnics, played tennis, or danced, and I recorded what happened. This composed sound work blends memories, observations, field recordings, and music," end quote. Appropriately, Dinah Bird pressed this composed sound work into a vinyl record. And then, in a playful protest of digital sound propagation, she did a radio relay, sending a single copy of the record to radio stations all over the world. When a station received the record in the mail, it was to record notes on the weather at the time of broadcast. Then the radio station sent the record on to the next station in line, 25 stations in all. This radio relay followed the direction her grandmother's records had also traveled. We will now hear A Box of 78s by Dinah Bird. And in the true spirit of the project, I need to report that Dinah made this digital recording from the vinyl on May 20th, 2020, at 5:37 p.m. The weather in Paris was sunny. As I upload this piece into the Wave Farm Radio Art Archive, it is May 27th, 2020, at 1:12 p.m. in Bergen, Norway, and the weather is mild and overcast with patches of blue sky.
10: Walker's Year by Year books. These set forth an altogether new and novel idea, and one that is eminently useful. It means little and much. Little recording, much satisfaction. Many have neither the time nor the inclination to keep a full diary. But out of the multitude of matters that crowd the experience of each day, there is always something that intelligent people desire not to let slip, but seek to hold, to awaken the memory in days to come. What a record of experiences such a book may be made. Things accomplished, things attempted, successes, failures, joys, and sorrows. For just such a record this book is designed, and it's so planned that each day may be compared with the corresponding one in 5 years or any year. Thank you.
7: Journey out, 1910. Sunday, the 10th of April. Fine. Slight swell. Kay has her meals on deck. Saturday, the 16th. Fine. Arrived Ottawa at 11:50 a.m. Phyllis and Bob met us. Russell Hotel.
11: Bennett's in the evening.
7: 2 to Vancouver.

0: Have you got any other final? Because I know it's near your lunchtime, apart from anything else.
1: Oh, don't worry about that. It's very.
0: Have you got any
1: feast.
0: Bon mot for Dinah?
2: I'd like to go back to the island.
3: Where would you go if you went back?
2: I'd just be there doing nothing.
3: The microphone, yeah. How the animals are recording sounds around the island. And this is a gramophone, so we're playing gramophone records around the island and recording sounds and people.
4: This is interesting. Your grandmother was born here, and she had records, and then you inherited the records, like in England, and you brought them back here? Oh, that's bizarre.

0: Did you bring this from England?
1: Yeah.
0: That's really cool. And, so the recordings that you do, you go and you take your records to the places, like the places that your grandmother lived? Play the records, record them? I get it. You want to hear what she heard. Yeah?

0: Friday the 21st, foggy. To boat, my new cow arrived, bought from H.H. Williams Duncan for $110. Skinny looking brute and ugly, thin as a skeleton. Order to Opsal Stell Company, stump puller.
1: Was it you who cut off all the heads of Mum's flowers, or Mum who cut the heads off your flowers? Do you remember that?

0: They were growing better than yours, were they?
1: Yes.
0: Can you remember what sort of flowers they were? Bright?
1: Single colours.
0: Single coloured flowers. Oh, it might have been tulips.
2: And these flowers are the people that you meet throughout your life who are important to you. And Sufi mystics believe that when you need somebody, you can communicate with them. That somehow they appear. And that sure happened for me. You know, all of a sudden somebody appeared just for some strange reason, and they're the right person for the time. So these are the people you will meet. So this is the journey through the cosmos over here, darkness, light, and stuff like that. So let's take part of it anyway. We'll sometimes walk this with a glass of wine. So sometimes we'll have a light lunch out here on a hot day, and there's my dock. There's one of the ponds all covered in duckweed. My boat there is on the wrong side of the water at the moment, underground, but I'll bring it out one day. And I sit out there, and that's where I write my poetry and stories and stuff. So in the morning, that's dark because the sun has come up behind the hills. But in the afternoon, then you have the brilliant sunshine. So that's my spot where I think and create ideas. And there's a flower out there. That's a beautiful place to sit and have a glass of wine and think up ideas. So this dock, I think, is safe, so you can eat the blackberries.

0: Earthquake at 11:10 p.m., which alarmed us, shook the house severely, lasted 5 seconds, no damage. Saturday, May the 1st, very
1: Saturday,
0: fine.
1: The 25th of
0: Raking
1: June.
0: Tennis
1: fine.
0: Court.
1: Made hay in the orchard in the morning. Kay and I went to tennis in the afternoon and had 4 sets. Rode there and back. Got home 10:30.
0: Mason to Bay in the afternoon. Tea on the beach in honour of ECT's birthday. Vi and Lois did a stint from Alice in Wonderland. Quite good.
1: Saturday, 9th of July.
0: You
1: very
0: are old,
1: 86 in shape. Kay and I to tennis.
0: Hair.
1: Rode
0: very,
1: over.
0: Very white. And yet you incessantly stand.
2: No, no, no.
0: What do you think at your age it is right?
3: Wow, thank you.
1: Monday the 8th of August, fine, shopping, tea at the Empress with Miss Foster.

0: There was only one other child you played with, wasn't there? Was it Edmund or something, was he called?
1: Edmund of Hyde Park.
0: Hyde Park, that's right. Is he your age or mum's age?
1: Both mum's age.
0: Mm. So were you the pest who tagged along, or were you included in their games?
2: And this is Musgrave Landing, the same as it's always been, since, I don't know when, before 1900s. Many docks later, but this was where the steamer came. I think it came down on Nanaimo, Ximenes, picked up lumber, came out here and blew its horn. And if you had passengers, you took them out. But if you had stuff to pick up, it would come in. And then it came back, went to Victoria, came back on Thursday. And I forget the name of it. I think one was the Daisy. A tugboat was the Daisy. I may have come in here on the Daisy the first week of my life, because I was born actually in Duncan. And January the 20th, so I would have come home in 25, 26, 27, something like that, the end of January. Then it'd be rough water. And the three kids came down to see the new baby come home. And I came on a tugboat from just over past those houses, because that was where the railway was, you see. And they remember that the captain yelling at the crew, so be careful with the special cargo, you see. So I know that babies come on tugboats, so.
3: Tuesday the 17th, fine. Left 10 a.m. en route for Rivers Inlet to join Bob Buckley.
4: Strong enough, that's a good word. Come on, Maggie, in the back. Maggie, stay.
5: This is not
4: happening.
3: Crossed to Vancouver by the Victoria and went on board the Thomson, applied to the purser for berth, then he told me that Bob had gone home. After a few ice cream sodas, returned by the Adelaide, did some shopping, lunch with the Bridgemans, and returned 4:30.
0: So when Ben and Grandpa went to Victoria, what did you and Mum do? Were you left on your own, or were...
1: Daddy.
0: Miss Hannum?
1: Yeah.
0: She was a governess as well, wasn't she?
3: Yeah. Hocking took me back, disappointed not to get a chance at Grizzly.
0: And Miss Hannum taught both you and Mum?
1: Yes.
0: And what do you remember about Miss Hannum?
1: Large and square.

draft dodgers from the Vietnam War came to Salt Spring, and they took over these old houses, all of the old, which were abandoned, and burnt them all down, and their pot parties and stuff like that. So they burnt my dad's house down. But your grandparents would have had tea in this house. Because Dad built the house, came here in 1910, so he would have started building the house first. So between 1910, 1911, 1912, the house would have been built. Part of his old orchard. Yeah. So this is where the house is. Right here. And here, these are the rocks from my mother's old garden, right in front of the window of the house looking. And there were a lot fewer trees in those days. You could see out to the water. So this is the old house, and the house was very small. Garage over here. You know, it might have been 30 by 20 with kind of a overlap where the other kids slept. So they would have had tea in here.

0: tomorrow.
1: Yes.
0: She brought records with her when she emigrated.
2: Oh, did she? Oh,
0: and she has like Danny Boy and things like that, but she doesn't know where they are right this minute. Well, she'd get them out.
2: Robbie and
0: Alice.
3: Alice is Diana. Wednesday, 31st of December. Very fine. Fixed up the Spitfire's wiring in the morning to bay in the afternoon with fire. Filled up with gasoline, 7 gallons from Elliot. Beautiful evening and topping sunset. Hope 1920 will bring us better luck than 1919, as it's been fairly poor, what with one thing and another. Nigel, much better and full of beans. Wednesday the 19th, fine, dull, changing fence posts by road and bracing gate posts. To bay in the afternoon with Vi and Lois, wrote to CGT. Life goes on. I just

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2: 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A special thanks to both Helen Thorington and Joanne Green for their generous support and collaboration in this partnership. Up next is Maria Rodriguez and Hare Krishnas by Lynn Nottage. Thank you for listening.
3: You see, we were sitting on this side of the block, and the Silent Twins sat on that side. But we were all poised for Maria Rodriguez's walk down to the bodega to get a grape icy and a pack of Nahualitas, which would stain her magnificent tongue purple. It was 4:15, the peak of a summer day, and by then she'd grown bored with the Mike Douglas show. It was always then that her walk, the walk, would begin. She'd stand at the top of the concrete stoop, one hand resting on her ample pre-aerobics thigh and the other clasping the ancient wrought iron banister for balance. And with a flick of her long brown processed hair, she'd shoot a haughty smile at the aging Irish sailor sitting in his window. 4:15. Then Maria straightened the red tube top around her prodigious bosom, which was much too large for the scant elastic halter. Lydia once tried to tell her,
4: "Mija, where do you think you're going with that top? Don't you think you need to be wearing something a little less friendly? Don't be asking me to babysit for no Miguelitos."
5: "You just jealous because I look good."
3: And with a snap of the fingers, Maria dismissed the world, her looks her currency, wore legendary.
6: "Oh, you live on Maria's block, Maria Rodriguez, that pretty morena. I know her cousin Javier from Panama."
3: They always knew somebody, as though knowing Maria was the key to the city. All of this while the Equal Rights Amendment flowered just beyond reach, remaining elusive to the likes of Maria.
5: "Mija, you just jealous because I look good."
3: She put words to our envy. 4:15. She straightened her matching red pants and began her descent down the concrete stoop, aloof and balancing on those mint green platform jellies she bought from Carlos. Remember Carlos, who lost 3 fingers in that terrible factory accident and with the settlement bought half a ton of plastic gadgets to sell from the back of his 2-toned Dodge Dart?
6: Check it out. You can use this for a pencil holder, and then look, mira. You wash it out, and it's a cocktail glass. I can give you $5 for $1. You ain't gonna find it no place else. Look at it. Don't you want it, mommy? You're just too shy to ask. Come here, look at that. Just say yes, and it's yours.
3: And so Maria's feet would sweat in those mint green plastic jellies as she moved across the jagged slate pavement. Her head swaying from side to side, her index finger pointing forward like a band leader's stick, carefully directing her tiny steps. It was her third eye. The only thing that could break the spell was the Mr. Softy truck. Ice cream was our narcotic, but in sweltering heat, Maria never succumbed to the seduction. She was above petty temptations. So as we lapped up the colored sprinkles and drips of chocolate from the sides of our hands, Maria would pass with a broad smile, creasing her brow, betraying her age. She'd wink once without a word and continue onward. We'd watch, speechless, knowing she wouldn't acknowledge us on the way back, too consumed with the frozen grape ice and fraying wooden spoon. Secretly, we all wished we could grow up to be just like Maria. Our desire unified us, African and Latina. For in Maria, our beauty was shared. And she'd sit there oblivious of the fervor she'd caused, unfettered. Maria Rodriguez quietly sunned on the stoop, her thighs flattened and spread against the concrete, her tongue meditating on the now or later squares.
6: You look too good to be true, baby. Can I get a bite? What's your name, man?
3: Laughing, she'd absorb the half-baked compliments of men.
6: I could lick you up.
3: But we knew she was waiting. Waiting for her boyfriend Silvio, the delicious Italian from across Smith Street, with his tight gabardines and shiny polyester shirt that always flashed us a synthetic wink, he'd bring her a pack of cool cigarettes and a kiss from the side of his mouth. Silvio was her pass. He held the promise of a life beyond the bodega. She was going to marry Silvio and move to the island. Not the long one, Manhattan.
6: Hey, guess what I got for you, baby?
5: I can't. Tell me. No.
3: She knew. We all knew. But he'd make her search his pockets anyway.
5: Come on, Silvio. Tell me.
3: Then she'd pull out the crumpled sheet of green stamps from his pocket and feign delight.
5: Oh.
6: You see, now you can get a footstool or something for them beautiful toes.
5: Or something. You know what I really want? Is to go to Manhattan and see Rockefeller Center or something.
6: It ain't so hot, all right? It's too crowded, and besides, I don't want the rest of the world to see you, because if they saw how beautiful you are, I might lose you.
3: Rockefeller Center. A few stops away on the subway and halfway around the world.
6: What's wrong, Maria?
3: She'd start to say something.
5: Nothing.
3: We could tell everything was wrong. The way he spoke without listening. That still summer. The too tight halter

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1: So, okay, well, I'll come by tomorrow.
2: Always. She'd wave goodbye to us, kiss Silvio lightly on the lips, and retreat into the brownstone. Silvio would throw us an unfinished smile. And as the street lamps turned on, he'd rise to leave, walking in brisk steps to make his 3-block trip home before danger encroached. Danger was darkness. His arrogant daylight swagger would become a hurried 3-step, his back hunched as though trying to disappear into himself.
3: Good night, Silvio. Get home safely.
2: Poor Lydia, with her stomach the size of an old man's. She, too, had desires of leaving the block for other possibilities.
1: Why don't Maria cast her net a little closer to home?
3: 'Cause she don't want to end up with a fat behind sitting on a crate in the bodega talking about, Papi, why don't you ever take me no place? She knows what she's doing.
2: And so the ritual proceeded that summer until 4:15 that day. As I was saying, we were sitting on this side of the block, and the Silent Twins sat on the other side. On schedule, Maria was preparing for her descent. When suddenly, they arrived in a patchouli haze like a whirlwind of bumblebees. Colors arresting and beautiful. Their heads were shaved. Their faces striped with a wisp of white paint. The drum beat, their reveler.
4: Ah, that jive rhythm.
2: Our eyes widened, and suddenly the 70s descended upon our block. Our pavement was covered in flower petals, and Krishna was the god of love.
3: Looks like they bought the Siemens house.
2: Remember Carlos, the unyielding optimist who saw possibilities in every happening?
4: Must be like 40 of them peoples. Yeah, they're gonna need a lot of plastic, I bet you.
2: So it was on that day. She was looking fabulous in her red tube top outfit and mint green platforms. Even the Silent Twins were heard to say she had outdone herself. It was that kind of day of heightened expectations and wonderment, when there is perfection even in the giddiness of too many rides down the stoop in a tattered refrigerator box. 4:15. She lit a cigarette, nodded to the sailor. Then, they emerged from their brownstone in a procession, smelling of the East, and their sandals slapping the pavement. They seem to be from another era, perhaps mythological, not of our Brooklyn street with its uniform houses and predictability.
3: They're blinding me with their ill-chosen hues. Hey, you there! You! Don't you know nobody wears yellow that bright that ain't in the islands? This is New York, babies!
2: All eyes generally reserved for our Maria turned towards the Hare Krishnas, who collided with Maria at her front gate.
0: Hey, do you mind?
5: Excuse us.
2: The walk interrupted. Why didn't they recognize her?
3: Don't take that from them, chica.
2: The insult.
0: I don't know who you are in your bathrobes and slippers, but do you mind if I...
2: And she planted her hand on her hip, prepared for a confrontation. Maria cocked back her head, but...
5: Excuse us. Do you want to pass? We almost didn't see you.
2: Imagine not seeing Maria.
0: Yeah, I want to pass. Why do you think I'm standing here?
5: We're just taking a look at the neighborhood. Join us. It would be our pleasure.
2: The man shoved a tambourine into her hand, and before Maria had time to think, she was swept up into a stream of Hare Krishnas.
0: Hey!
1: Hare Rama.
0: Hey!
2: The procession continued to dance.
3: What's Maria doing with them? I didn't know she knew them.

0: Hey, Maria, where are you going, girl?
1: Maria thought to remove herself from the crowd, but the rhythm was too persuasive, practically seductive. She liked the feeling of being surrounded, the aroma of other blocks, perhaps even other boroughs. She felt safe, out of sight, lost, free. We stupefied. Watched as our girl Maria was swept down the street and around the corner, riding the crest of people like a homecoming queen. We'd never seen her leave our block, and we felt her absence immediately.
0: Oh my God, did you see that? They stole on Maria Rodriguez right in front of us and nobody did nothing. Poor baby was absolutely helpless. Who's gonna tell her mother?
2: They did what?
0: You still smell them? Sweet oils and incense.
2: No, waifu.
0: I'm scared who will be next. Maybe me. I
2: knew this would happen one day. A beauty like that, it comes and then it goes. We must accept that she may not always be ours. What nature give it, it also take away.
1: Just then, Silvio appeared swaggering down the block. He ran his fingers across his DA hairstyle to ensure that everything was indeed in place. His baby blue slacks fit snug. His precious gemstones on display. He was wearing that much-loved mesh shirt, so we knew something special was on his mind. But who was going to tell him?
3: Where is she?
1: He had never really seen Maria's bare front yard. The weeds pressing through the concrete, the barbecue potato chip bag slowly fading in the sun, and the careless pile of La Colita bottle caps. It was his first time observing his lover's environment unadorned.
3: Maria?
1: Silence.
3: Maria!
1: Indignant. He hated having to slowly turn around and look at us, our faces grinning in anticipation. He hated having to raise his voice and ask that terrible question.
3: Hey, do you know where she is?
1: We nodded.
3: Can somebody tell me?
0: I don't know whether you want to know.
1: And of course, Lydia was dying to tell him.
3: Is there somebody else? Who is it?
0: It ain't who.
3: Just tell me.
0: They took her, Silvio. Them, in bright robes, playing drums and chanting in tongues.
1: And they appeared at the other end of the block, a swarm of color, hues of sunshine and summer fruit, their arms flailing wildly, their feet stomping, and in their midst, a huge, clunky pair of mint-green platforms could be seen pounding the slate. In their midst, the lovely voice of our Maria Rodriguez could distinctly be heard.
4: Hare Rama! Hare Rama!
1: Oh, yes. The silent twins heard it, too, and nodded in recognition.
3: Maria
1: smiled so joyously that it frightened Silvio, who fell back against the cast iron gate and cut his palm.
3: Oh! Maria! Get over here! Get over here! What do you think you're doing, all right? These ain't your kind of people.
5: Silvio, why are you yelling?
3: Well, ain't you happy to see me?
5: I'm always happy to see you.
3: You know, I look forward to one thing, baby, and that's knowing that when I get to Dean Street, you'll be sitting at the top of the stoop waiting for me.
5: But I met these people, and they're so...
3: Hey, don't stand so close to him. Jesus. I ain't used to seeing you standing up. You're so tall.
1: Imagine Silvio standing on his tippy toes. He was a good inch shorter than Maria.
3: Hey, maybe we should sit down.
5: I'm tired of doing that every day. And they've invited me over for lunch. Check it out. Nobody on this block has invited me into their house before.
1: It was true. In all of our adoration, we actually neglected her.
3: Look at them. the hippies, Maria. Next thing you'll know, you'll be smoking pot and dancing naked in the rain. It makes me sick. They're freaks, Maria. Now tell me which one of those took you.
1: And Silvio flexed his post-adolescent pecs.
5: Nobody took me. I felt something. Can you understand? They made me feel like I was...
3: I don't believe you. Who did it? You'd rather have lunch with that guy in a dress instead of sitting with me? Why?
5: I don't know. Because I want to. And I always see you. I always...
1: The desperation soaked Silvio's brow and caused his mesh shirt to stick to his chest.
3: Look, I got something important I want to ask you.
5: Really, Silvio?
1: Maria's eyes lit up and her newfound friends did not exist.
3: I've been thinking about marriage, Maria.
5: Really? It would be so cool to leave this block, to get a house someplace, maybe even Queens like mi prima Gladys. I ain't never been off this block until today, Silvio. And I want to go and see the avenues, Atlantic, Flatbush.
3: Well, I've been thinking about all that stuff, too, and I want to ask you.
5: Yeah?
1: He reached out and took her trembling hand in his bloody palm.
3: You see, Maria, my mother's been on me to settle down for a long time, and... And baby, I can't imagine life without you. And I'd like to ask if I was...
5: Yeah?
3: To marry this other girl, an Italian girl I know, would you still be my Maria, my number one sweetheart?
5: What? You want to marry somebody else?
3: No, well... Yeah. But you're really the most beautiful girl I've ever seen, and I can't give that up. But, you know, my mother, she said it might be hard, you know... Having brown babies that don't speak English so good. Well, maybe we are ready, but the world ain't. I'm asking you for something more than marriage. I'm asking you to accept all of my love without the confines of marriage. Ain't that better?
5: What if I was to say no?
3: It'd break my heart.
5: Well, there you have it.
3: Come on, please, don't do this to me. Not in front of everybody.
5: What about me?
1: And Maria sank to the pavement slowly, releasing her dream, rubbing her now bloody palm across the slate. We knew that she cultivated that walk, so that one day someone like Silvio would stand on the stoop and ask for her hand. Maria picked up the tambourine. She beat the tambourine for all of us who'd been passed over. A slow rhythm of reckoning. And in that rhythm, there came an awakening. The frustration of the woman's movement, the anger of the black power movement, and the unconditional smiles of the Hare Krishnas awaiting nirvana.
5: Leave me alone, Silvio. I'm tired of waiting for someone to take me away. No longer.
1: The Italian grabbed for Maria's arm, but she beat him away.
5: And I don't want to see you on my block again. Go. I will not be treated this way. I ain't no test drive, baby. I am the real thing. I am Maria Rodriguez. I have been invited to lunch. Please excuse me.
1: Oh, yes. And Silvio shot us one of his terrible smiles, then raced down the block, never to be seen again. Maria then followed the entourage into their brownstone for a vegetarian meal.
0: Ugh, rice don't taste like nothing without pork.
1: We waited until darkness for Maria to reemerge, but our mothers summoned, and we retired to an evening of sitcoms and Frozen Swanson's dinners.
0: I'm not going in yet. I'm not gonna leave her in there.
1: Poor Lydia, who'd never have the courage to eat rice without pork. Even she eventually grew tired and slipped inside. The next day, we all perched on the curb for Maria Rodriguez's walk down to the bodega to get a grape icy and a pack of Nahualaters. The Mike Douglas show had been on for nearly 40 minutes.
2: Where is she?
1: We'd been betrayed. Our block was defined by Maria's walk, and to lose her was tantamount to a beheading, a public execution of our spirit.
0: Somebody gotta do something. Carlos, for God's sake, ring their bell.
2: No. They may cast some kind of spell on me, too. No.
1: Just then, the Hare Krishna's door cracked open.
5: Hello, sidewalk. Hello, hydrant. Hello, steps.
1: Maria eased out, swathed in a brilliant flowing robe. She waved a tiny sprig, an offering.
4: Hare Krishna.
1: Wafts of patchouli and sandalwood emanated as the others emerged. We listened, watched, amazed. And as she passed, we anticipated the wink, waiting. But her face remained unmoved, focused in an almost ethereal gaze. And just as we thought we'd lost our Maria, she turned and shared a smile as to say,
5: "It's all right. I'm happy."
1: She put words to our envy. And then she disappeared around the corner in a flurry of sound and color. The walk anew.
6: 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With original music by Willie Ruiz. Lisa Jones, director, and Phyllis Tobin, assistant director. Casting, Phyllis Tobin. Sherman Johnson, production assistant. The actors were
5: Edwin Lugo, Bettina Mercado, Lidia Ramirez, y Marlise Yerby. Los músicos fueron Pablo Chino Núñez, Jaime Ramos, y Willie Ruiz.
6: Production at the Erickson Studio in Brooklyn, New York, with Steven Erickson, engineer. Maria Rodriguez and the Hare Krishnas was made possible with a grant from the Jerome Foundation in Minneapolis, Minnesota. 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
1: This is Karen Werner, Wavefarm Radio Artist Fellow, and you're about to hear a piece by Anna Friz called Collecting Clocks and Losing Time. It's a suite of five pieces about radio and timekeeping. Anna Friz's words set the tone. Quote, "Once upon a time, there was a house in the countryside which housed 100 clocks. Once upon a time, the clocks in every home ran on their own time, and all the trains and hotels and shops counted their own time. One day, time was made universal, divided into zones, and propagated around the globe. One day, microwaves were fired at a cesium-12 isotope, and the rate of electron loss dictated the most standard time of all. Still, there were digital devices that did not understand which time zone they lived in. Still, the clocks slowed, dragging the seconds and minutes and hours behind them. Still, everyone was late. My father collected cuckoo clocks, which I inherited when he died. He left 5 clocks behind. Once upon a time, there were 26. I have come to learn that there are much larger clock collections than this. I have also learned that coordinated universal time is a legend told among the cuckoos in the clock forest on a rainy night." Collecting Clocks and Losing Time was broadcast on numerous radio stations around the world and is 54 minutes long.

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2: 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Up next is Ethnic Cleansing by Lisa Jones. Thank you for listening.

0: That's it. Okay. Good. Here she blows. And it's a... she indeed. Well, Mrs. Kravitz, you have a baby, baby girl.
1: A girl. Oh, I was praying for a girl. Can I hold her?
0: Okay. Here's the little one.
1: Come to Mother. That's it. Mother's baby girl. But this is a mistake.

0: This is the voice of reason, objectivity, and truth.
1: And this is the voice of mirth.
0: And we are speaking to you from the heartland.
1: America the beautiful, the unsoiled.
0: Our story tonight involves a little snafu.
1: Of sorts.
0: At a sperm bank, of all places.
1: Heavens, really?
0: Not long ago, in the not-so-distant past, a young couple was married.
1: It was a beautiful wedding.
0: 3 short but blissful months later, fate dealt a cruel blow. The husband fell victim to a rare disease that would leave him infertile and eventually rob him of his life.
1: Imagine.
0: So, to ensure their bond of love would be eternal, the husband made a deposit at a sperm bank.
1: Wise.
0: He died soon after.
1: A pity.
0: And true to the wishes of her husband, on the first anniversary of his death, the wife asked to be impregnated by his sperm.
1: Honorable.
0: And 9 months hence, delivered a healthy, well, how can I say this discreetly?
1: Negro.
0: This is true. The baby came out
1: black.
0: In other words, it wasn't his.
1: The sperm bank blamed the doctor who implanted the sperm.
0: And the doctor blamed the woman, accusing her of laying with another man.
1: Which she denied, understandably.
0: In other words, it was a mysterious state of affairs. A woman,
1: a perfectly white woman,
0: had been impregnated by sperm she believed to be her husband.
1: Her perfectly white husband.
0: And ended up with a child that was neither perfectly white nor her husband's. Or maybe...
1: Ooh, shudder to think.
0: The child was his. Or worse, the child was some amateur experiment in genetic engineering gone afoul.
2: The National Federation of Sperm Banks will begin a new policy of segregating sperm by race to avoid any of the concerns raised in the Kravitz and Baby N case.
3: Good morning. America's talking with Faye Bayo. May I have my second caller on the line?
4: Yes. Faye?
3: Yes?
4: Can you hear me?
3: Hello, good
4: Hello?
3: Morning.
4: Hello?
3: You're on the air.
4: Oh. Hi, Faye. I'm a homemaker from Towanda, Pennsylvania. And I can't tell you how worried I am about this business of babies out of a pure white lady popping up black.
3: Mm-hmm.
4: I knew that Kravitz lady was only the tip of the iceberg. Look at this. Now the same business in Kansas, Utah, Wisconsin? I think it's the water supply myself. The water is turning average Americans into Negroes.
2: Talking Drum here with your beacon of black truth, Kwame Heath. We've got a brother from T-Neck on the line.
5: Ho-tip, brother. You got me? You got me?
2: Yes, brother, yeah. You are.
5: Good, Kwame, okay, yeah. This is clearly a case of the chickens coming home to roost.
2: Oh, now you mean to roost, don't you, brother?
5: No, brother, I mean to roost. White folks been running around doing the-do with Africans since the dawn of civilization and then some. And if they think those kind of proclivities don't catch up with folks, they got another thing coming. Black blood rises. And what's happening now is just some black blood rising up in white folks. Ain't no mystery. I expect they all be turning black soon.
6: Megan, I'm not kidding. The child looked perfectly healthy, blonde, with all her parts, and well, the mother wasn't a crack addict or anything, but I don't know, just the idea of it. Buying a child on the street for $300? I mean, well, it was two blocks from Bloomingdale's.
7: Lynn, do you know what a bargain you passed up? 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I mean, let's face it, we'll all be scrounging flea markets for white babies pretty soon.
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8: Is your husband really black, Mrs. Kravitz? Is that the issue?
9: Mrs. Kravitz, Jenny Mitchell, Channel 2 News. What is your reaction to the court's decision today to acquit both the doctor and the sperm bank?
10: Well, I certainly didn't commit any indiscretion, if that's what you're trying to imply. Obviously, this is much larger than me. What if some black mad scientist has been secretly tampering with sperm bank specimens out of some, I don't know, crazy black supremacy scheme? Like, replacing all the vials with his own sperm? I mean, how else could this really happen? Those people are still mad at us over slavery, you know.
11: Welcome to Fairflaxen Identity Labs, where genetics is much more than child's play. Long before these troubling days of low white fertility rates, we began pioneering genetic research in race control and preservation.
2: In a move that harks back to the 1940s, the Defense Department has issued a directive ordering that blood taken from white donors must not be mixed with that of black donors. Hospitals and blood banks will begin to segregate blood immediately.
11: I love you, Antonio, more than life itself, but before we get married, I must ask you this.
12: Anything, my love.
11: Are you certifiably white?
10: Oh, all right. We're ready. Okay. Thanks for waiting, ladies and gentlemen. It's a great honor to present our founder and guide, Mr. Blackhead Powell, president of the new Anglo-Saxon Clubs of America.
13: First and foremost, we want to thank you and our gracious friends at the Right to White Life Lobby for all of your support in getting the Racial Integrity Act of 1996 before Congress. We'll trust they'll do the white thing. Seriously, good people, they warned us about the browning of America, but no one told us about the blacking of America. There's a great black cloud hovering near today and threatening to envelop us. And that cloud is racial amalgamation. Our mission, blessed by the Lord himself, ladies and gentlemen, is to prevent the American people from being replaced by an alien or Negro stock. Whether it be by miscegenation, spontaneous or willful, immigration, or overly high birth rates among undesirables. We do insist, however, that these policies be undertaken in a humanitarian and liberal spirit, as we are definitely and explicitly opposed to racial prejudice.
14: Freedom.
15: All right now, people. Yes, yes, freedom. Don't it smell good? Kazi Benny King, the Sun King knows how you feel. Yes, I do. Shamed and hunted down in your own country. A country that was built, I said built on your blood, sweat, and tears.
9: Peace, brother Sun King.
15: These white devils are going the way of the dinosaurs, and they like to blame us for it. Well, no, no, brothers and sisters. We don't have to stand for the dirty dealings of the devil any longer. No, sir. We won't mix with his love and less stock any longer. We don't have to eat his dirty meat and hunger after his knock-kneed woman any longer. We are going back to our motherland. Yes, sir. The Sun Nation has the ticket out. Yes, sir. Hurry! Hurry! Buy your ticket and catch that slow and steady boat home.
9: I'm coming home.
14: All right. All right. All right.

0: This is the voice of reason, objectivity, and truth.
1: And this is the voice of mirth.
0: Are you enjoying our story? Are you wondering now what happened to the child? The little offspring Kravitz known to us as Baby N?
1: Actually,
0: Baby N's mother, Mrs. Kravitz, became quite a celebrity on the Right to White Life circuit. She championed the right
1: of perfectly white people
0: to be assured of the race of their children. And while Mrs. Kravitz was out making speeches and signing autographs, little colored Baby N, 2 years old now, stayed home with her nanny.
1: Her black nanny.
0: It was believed that when Baby N was all of a sudden missing, that it was the black nanny who stole her away to the Sun Nation.
2: Oh, no, no, no! What's this madness? The devils keep the poor child locked up in the house without a name other than Baby N. What's this? We claim the child. We baptize the child, Angela.
0: Baby N. Angela Kravitz remained a captive of the Sun Nation until she was confiscated by the federal government and sent to the Fair Flaxen Identity Labs, where she expired at the tender age of 2. The cause,
1: the official cause,
0: of expiration was listed as sudden infant death syndrome. They call it crib death.
1: Though the child was no longer an infant and no longer slept in a crib.
0: Mrs. Kravitz donated the corpse of Baby N to science, and she...
1: Well, she was...
0: dissected. And her body parts became the subject of a famous study of genetics and spontaneous human mongrelization, funded, of course, by taxpayers' money.
1: A few people weren't pleased about this.
3: Clear the streets, stay behind the barriers.
2: We say the remains of Baby N. Angela Kravitz belong to the Sun people.
4: Free Angela Kravitz! Free Angela Kravitz!
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0: the relocation camps,
1: not to be confused with concentration camps,
0: were set up in abandoned racetracks, livestock exhibition halls, and nuclear silos. Each family was identified.
2: Jones, state your number.
1: Jones family, number 13660. No one was hurt or harmed.
0: Even with Caucasian negatives behind barbed wire, things were,
1: well, a little confusing.
0: The one-drop rule was a bureaucratic nightmare. More Americans were behind wire than in free states. Every day, the government processed thousands of racial reclassifications. Sometimes folks turned other folks in just because they didn't like the way their breath smelled.
3: Psst, psst, hey, hey, psst, hey, hey, is your ears dirty? Is you black?
0: Something had to be done to bring order and common decency back to the heartland.
4: Generals, we cannot afford, in the interest of international military and economic competition, to have these Caucasian negatives in these here camps, see? Power, see, is ultimately more important than the color business. So your daughter's a Negro? What do I care? As long as I can exploit her as cheap labor and send her to fight for her country.
5: Bullseye, General. I say we pardon them. Give them mandatory draft, and, how about absolutely no financial recompensation,
4: Good deal, gentlemen. Decided.
0: But it was too late.
1: Alas.
0: A Christian fundamentalist sect known as the Lambs of White Christ saw the release of Caucasian negatives to be a sign of the final judgment day. The Lambs took it upon themselves to cleanse America. And early one Sunday morning, they led a mass rite of self-immolation.
1: To make it plain, they set fire to themselves.
6: America will be cleansed.
1: The whites burned.
0: And with them went the color, the trees, and every last toaster oven, microwave, waffle maker, and steam iron.

0: Lo and behold,
1: some did survive.
2: Good morning. Welcome to the Swirls Unification Ministry. We are an authentic biracial community operating communes in the Northwestern Territories. We are not black.
3: We are not white.
2: We are biracial. We are the survivors. We are the chosen. We are sorry, but we cannot offer shelter to those who do not fit this designated category. Please do not trespass any further. We are the chosen. We are the new race. We are the new master.

0: This is the voice of reason, objectivity, and truth.
1: And this is the voice of mirth.
0: And we are speaking to you from the heartland.
1: America, the beautiful, the unsoiled.
0: Where difference is valued.
1: We enjoy each other's culture.
0: And race is not a factor.
1: In fact, race is just a masquerade, a costume, a disguise, a myth, a parlor game.
0: An idea whose time has come and gone.
2: Welcome to the neighborhood, Mr. Jones.
1: We don't desecrate gravestones. Our policemen know when and when not to use human heads for batting practice.
0: And if you think there's something wrong here in America, perhaps you need to look deep within yourself.
1: Yes, perhaps it's just a self-esteem problem.
0: Look deep within yourself and forgive.
1: Whatever America has done, forgive her.
3: Forgive me.
0: America, I forgive you.
1: I forgive you, America.
0: America,
1: we forgive you.
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6: 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Anna Frizz created Radio Telegraph in Seyðisfjörður, a small coastal town in eastern Iceland that was the site of the first telegraph cable connection between Iceland and Europe in 1906. She describes the context of the piece. Quote, Radio Telegraph is a beacon simulcast by a private low-watt transmitter in Seyðisfjörður on 107.1 FM and by Radius, Chicago, 88.9 FM at sundown, Seyðisfjörður time, for a period of 5 days in October. The beacon signals the descent of the sun into the northern night. End quote. Here's a translation of the Morse code that Anna Frizz is voicing in Radio Telegraph. Day closing, night closing in. This is the evening of the year. Cheer us for the darksome hours. We remain together. We are here for the night.

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At the final turn, it will be 13 hours 15, Greenwich Mean Time.

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0: Dr. Bander, what is the purpose of the visit?
1: Well, I've been asked by the Secretary of State to come here.
0: Have you come here to ask the Secretary of State a firm date for the Yasmin's independence?
1: I won't tell you that.
0: When do you hope to get independence?
1: I won't tell you that.
0: Dr. Bander, when you get independence, are you as determined as ever to break away from the Central African Federation?
1: Need you ask me that question at this stage?
0: Well, this stage is as good as any other stage. Why do you ask me why I shouldn't ask you this question at this stage?
1: Did I say that enough for any effort? I mean just that.
2: Some of the migrants have been calling me, inquiring about reports they have heard, concerning me that are not true.
3: American has a strong labor
4: I'm not going to be able to do that.

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Visibility 10 kilometers or more. Cloud scattered at 1,800 feet. Overcast at 3,700 feet. Viewpoint 0.

0: exactly about right.
1: Mm-hmm.

0: We are in a situation in which growth is essential. Even early on, we need more creativity, originality, inspiration, exploring. This is fantastic,
1: beautiful, inspiring.
0: Is there some point at which we have to start thinking what is actually going on?
1: Because I'm not supposed to be here.
2: We'd be better elsewhere.
0: I'm taking things as I find them, and I therefore assume as you would see them if you were going to the same place. Go back to normal aspects of society.
3: Freedom and choice.
0: This is a combination that
1: makes people feel elevated.
0: Fantastic.
4: And how far do you think we could take this ultimately?
2: I think it's important to constantly be asking that question.
0: I'm always doing that, you know.
1: I think what you end up with is more knowledge.
2: Which would basically mean that everybody has a stake in the part, everybody has something.
0: Everything comes together, and it's just one of those magic moments.
2: And that has profound consequences. And we heard that number of times around the world.
0: And I did wonder, I'm not kidding you, if it became possible right now
1: to make people better.
2: And perhaps you can give me some insight.
0: Oh yeah.

0: personality inspiration. I'm arriving there and thinking, this is fantastic. Beautiful. Is there some point at which we have to start thinking, what is actually going on? I'm taking things as I find them, and I therefore assume as you would see them if you were going to the same place. Because I'm not supposed to be here. Freedom and choice. This is a combination that makes people feel elevated. Fantastic. And how far do you think we could take this ultimately?
1: I think it's important to constantly be asking that question.
0: I think what you end up with is more knowledge.
1: Which would basically mean that everybody has a stake in the part, everybody has something.
0: Everything comes together.
1: And that has profound consequences. And we heard that a number of times.
0: But I did wonder if it became possible right now to make people better. And perhaps you can give me some insight. Again.

We are in a situation in which we need more creativity and originality. I remember arriving there and thinking, this is inspiring. This is some point at which we have to start thinking, what is actually going on? I'm taking things as I find them. Freedom and choice. This is a combination that makes people feel elevated. And how far do you think we can take this ultimately? I think it's important to constantly be asking that.